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3: Welcome to What's Up Next, where every other week on Monday from 8 to 9 p.m. we'll keep you up with what's going down. This is where you'll hear what's coming to town and what you missed by not being around. This is where you can catch the latest news on local drink and food and hear offbeat music for offbeat moods. We'll cover the green lay of the land, and this is where we take your requests by demand. 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This show exists as a free-form reflector and director. We are a show that announces itself clearly without giving itself away. And I'm your host, the previously unknown legend on this 257th show of an original program on this great community radio station of ours, WOWDLP Tacoma Park. 94.3 FM on the radio dial and tacomaradio.org on the internet. And I'm your host, the previously unknown legend, and tonight's theme is the sounds of summer. Rock and roll is summer incarnate. We wait for it all year, think about it, sit behind our desks in work or school, daydreaming about it. The warmth of the sun, the grass or sand between our toes, and the freedom of escaping from the mundane everyday ho-hum drum with new adventures. School is out, depending on one's age, vacation season is here, and the time is right for sandals, sundresses, sunblock, and living the laid-back life we want. There needs to be a soundtrack for this event, known in places with changes of seasons as summer. And that is why What's Up Next is here. We know that it can't and won't last. And summer is just nature running its course until the caterpillar becomes a butterfly. But we can enjoy it while it's here. And there's a soundtrack for that, and you're listening to it.

0: I'm a Plymouth dealer, a dealing man. And right now I'm giving the best deal ever on that new Plymouth Barracuda.
1: Hey, man, the name of the Plymouth Fastback is the Barracuda.
0: I can't pronounce Barracuda.
1: Yeah, well, look, man, try this. Say back.
0: Back.
1: Ra.
0: Ra.
1: Coo.
0: Coo.
1: Da.
0: Da.
1: Now put it all together.
0: Baba, ra-ra, cuckoo, da-da.
1: Well, it ain't Barracuda, man. But I think we got a hit record.

0: All right, it's our first break of the night.
1: Oh, yeah.
0: That's right. And we just heard from the Hoodoo Gurus with a track called Like Wow, Wipe Out from 1985's Mars Need Guitars. Needs guitars. And they are stars in their native Australian cult heroes around the world. And they combine a power pop version of 1960s and 70s rock and roll with just the silly joys of pop culture.
1: Oh, my.
0: Like this. I played them on my college radio show, and it still holds up all these years later. And the record is just, you know, sheer fun. A great summer spin that combines all that's good in the season. Lead Hoodoo Guru Dave Faulkner's previous band, The Mannequins, is well worth checking out if you want more proper rock and roll. And Australia is delivering that better in the U.S. these days, I might add.
1: Oh, boy.
0: See, even he agrees. So go to the source material. And also, you can find more from the band's guitarist and bassist, Roddy Radalge, who is in Scientist. That's kind of like Flavor Flav's signature. And Scientist is not to be confused with the dub act of the same name. And they rarely have toured these shores, Hoodoo Gurus, since, you know, it's a long way. They canceled multiple shows during the COVID years, but finally played the Hamilton on the fourth try, which is when I got the station ID you heard at the top of the show. Before that, we heard from the Barracudas, a track called Summer Fun.
2: Down boy.
0: From 1981's Drop Out with the Barracudas. And instead of rebelling against everything in the punk rock explosion in the late 70s of England, they embraced the groovy feel-good 60s. And gave a different spice to that. Anyway, and now more Sounds of Summer theme with the Summer Twins.

right, and we're back here on What's Up Next here on our Sounds of Summer themed episode. And we just heard from a new one called Never Given In by Panda Bear and Sonic Boom. And that's actually coming out the full length, I believe, in August. Actually, you know what? That one, we've got another one today that's going to be out in August. That one is out in... that just came out, though. The record is called A Question, with a question mark. A Question of When, in capitals, on Domino Records. And that's a collaboration between Sonic Boom, a.k.a. Pete Kember, who stands as a real seminal figure in the underground rock and roll scene as one of the main creative powers in the band Spaceman 3. He was the Lennon to his musical partner Jason Spaceman's McCartney in that band. And after Spaceman 3 broke up, Sonic Boom created Spectrum, whereas Jason Spaceman created Spiritualized. Spectrum went experimental with drones and hypnotic, sometimes abrasive explorations, and Spiritualized went more accessible. Sonic Boom also created new, more avant-garde explorations with the Experimental Audio Research Collective after that, and subsequently turned his focus toward production and some collaboration. And he's produced actually quite a lot. And worked with notable, more current artists like Panda Bear from Animal Collective, who he's collaborated with on the track we just heard, and MGMT, and then others further out of the mainstream like Dean Wareham and Shovel Sombra. Panda Bear is a co-founding member of the band Animal Collective, and his influence, in my opinion, dominates more of the collaborations with Sonic Boom. And before that, we heard from the Summer Twins with Ouija from 2015's Limbo on Burger Records. And they're a California-based garage pop group fronted by sisters Chelsea and Justine Brown. And they combine the sounds of 50s and 60s girl groups, surf and garage, with a bit of contemporary dream pop. And we heard their second LP, which is produced by Chris Woodhouse, who worked with Ty Siegel and VOCs, so good company to keep. And start off that set with the instrumental Hound Dogs, Beach Girl by the Hound Dogs, from 1962. And they only had two singles in 1962, and along with Beach Girl, the other one was The Girl in the Bikini, so they were consistent. And we're currently hearing from the A La La's, and this is the record that's coming out August 28th. And there are only two singles available from it now. And the full record, Sirenas, comes out later in the summer. It's on Mexican Summer Records, I might add. And so, as so many great bands have, the A La La's actually were started by record store employees with a love of laid-back 60s sound, surf, and psychedelia. And they're an L.A. band, and so they reflect the sunny West Coast with nothing to do but strum guitars and harmonize and all that. They've tried to get beyond that more garagey influence and with mixed success, still finding their sound. And this current record is all instrumental, so I think that reflects that the evolution continues. So with that, we will move on in our Sounds of Summer.

was our psychedelic set here on Sounds of Summer theme on What's Up Next on the Nation's Community Radio. And we just heard from the IDES, I-D-E-S, Wilmington, Delaware, psychedelic garage rock group active in the late 60s with a track called Psychedelic Ride from a 7-inch that came out in 1967. Before that, we heard from Grapefruit, a track called Dear Delilah, from their 1968 album Around Grapefruit. And Grapefruit's got a really good story. And it's notable not only because they were one of the better Beatles-esque late 60s British pop rock bands that seemed on the way to stardom in 68 with a couple of small British hit singles, and more importantly, some help from the Beatles themselves, but also because of the lineage of their leader, George Alexander, who was actually born Alexander Young. And so he's the older brother of George Young from the Easy Beats, best known for their 66 hit single Friday on My Mind, regarded as the first Australian rock song to achieve international success. But not only that, he's also the older brother of Malcolm and Angus Young, founding members of AC/DC. Talk about a rock and roll family. And Grapefruit's manager had connections with the Beatles manager, Brian Epstein, which is how John Lennon came to name the band, actually after Yoko Ono's book with the title Grapefruit. And Lennon went to press receptions, introducing the band to the media. Members of the Beatles would pitch in ideas for Grapefruit arrangements and recording sessions, and Paul McCartney even directed a promotional video for the band's single Elevator. And unfortunately, the next record just didn't happen, at least hit-wise, and they broke up. So, yeah, there you go. And we're currently listening to an instrumental by Grapefruit from that same record called Theme for Twiggy. And so we're going to move on to a little bit of a twangy segue after this. And I'll just mention while we've got a moment that support for Tacoma Radio comes from listeners and from People's Book, an independent bookstore at 7014 Westmoreland Avenue in Tacoma Park, around the corner from the gazebo, carrying books, zines, and gifts. On August 5th, People's Book presents Ben Eggerman for A Gay Little History of Maryland, tales of black drag pageants in the 30s, wealthy lesbian heiresses, and the birth of the LGBTQ+ movement in Baltimore. More information can be found at peoplesbooktacoma.com. And they are literally right next to Tacoma Radio. So wave through the glass-enclosed nerve center window of the radio station when you go to People's Book, who I also want to say is fantastic for putting out the first WWD zine. And now, more Sounds of Summer.

right, we heard that twangy tune from the Rose City Band, a track called Chasing Rainbows, which seems very summery, especially when you know that the 2020 record was called Summer Long. And that came out on Thrill Jockey, the Chicago label. And they, the label, have expanded from their original post-rock origins when I first came to them in the mid-90s. And Rose City Band is Ripley Johnson, who's had a long and storied career in bands like The Wooden Ships, S-H-J-I-P-S, and then Moon Duo. Both good kind of Velvet Underground-esque space drug kind of, outfits that are really good at what they do, but this kind of is more dead Allman Brothers and smoother, but still has its charm. So, yeah, there you go. And we're currently starting our reggae set with Ernest Ranglin, a track called Surfin' from 1979 on Studio One Rockers on that label. And I'll just say, you know, keep that dial tuned, the proverbial dial, however you're listening, to Tacoma Radio at 10 o'clock is Good Trouble, featuring music addressing themes of freedom, social injustice, and the like, with hosts Steve Kaplan, Ben Vaughn, and Steve Chambers. And then Tuesday morning is the Tuesday Morning Mix at 8 to 10 a.m. with Steve. 10 a.m. to 12 noon is Check-In Time, where you can hear Quirky and Creative Radio with Marika. 12 to 2 p.m. is the Rock and Roll Rabbit Hole with Scott and Walter. And 4 to 5 p.m. is Epic City with Carrie Olivia. And now more sounds of summer.

0: 1, 2.
1: All right, and that was our reggae set on the Sounds of Summer themed episode here on What's Up Next. Again, I'm your host, the previously unknown legend on the nation's community radio, WOWD. And we just heard from Marsha Griffiths with Dreamland from her 1978 record, Naturally, on High Note. And in a genre traditionally dominated by male artists, Marsha Griffiths is arguably the best known and most influential woman in the history of reggae. She first made a name for herself when the music was still evolving from its roots in ska and rock steady, and later became an ally of reggae signature artist, of course, Bob Marley, as a member of his I3s before embracing dancehall and funk in the 80s. Her 1982 track Electric Boogie went on to inspire the popular dance The Electric Slide, giving the song a new life as a perennial dance staple. And before that, we heard from Derek Harriott, track called Psychedelic Train from his 1970 record of the same name on venerable reggae label Trojan Records. And he was born in Kingston, Jamaica, and began as a member of singing groups in the late 50s into the early 60s before going solo, and also had a good career producing other acts, including the Ethiopians. And we're currently listening to Scientist. This is the dub Scientist, not the rock Scientist I referenced earlier from Australia, different Scientist. This one is Scientist Meets the Space Invaders, and came out in 1981, also out of Kingston, Jamaica, I might add, and a protege of the king of dub, King Tubby. So while we have this break, I will mention some upcoming gigs and food and drink news. August 7th, The Briefs hit Comet Ping Pong. August 8th, Hamill on Trial plays a house show in Columbia Heights. That might be searchable on Facebook. I will be at that. August 14th, the Brass Queens play the National Gallery of Art Sculpture Garden. August 15th is Panda Fest on Pennsylvania Avenue between 4th and 7th Streets from 10 a.m. to 10 p.m. August 22nd is the Library of Congress's National Book Festival at the Convention Center. And August 26th is the 35th anniversary performance of the record Raise by the band Swerve Driver at Atlantis. For those who don't know, the facade of the Atlantis is an exact replica of what the original 930 Club looked like in its origins before it became the 930 we know today. Okay, we're going to get to food and drink at the next break. Here's a little Latin for your summer vibes.

Okay, this is our last break of the night here on What's Up Next. I'm your host, the previously unknown legend, and you're listening to WOWDLP Tacoma Park, 94.3 FM, TacomaRadio.org. And I promised to give some food and drink news, so I'm going to deliver on that before I head out the door. And I'll say that I had a really enjoyable meal at the new Rosa's Diner at 11th and K. Good Latin music, too, which always helps at the tail end of my Latin set. I'll very quickly say that you just heard from Randy Carlos and his orchestra with a track called Piranha from 1958's record Having a Ball. And before that, Hector Rivera and his orchestra played Yabucoa, which is named from the eastern part of Puerto Rico, from 1957's record Let's Cha-Cha-Cha on Mercury. And that was his first record. So, yeah, Rose's Diner, really above diner grade food, really creative. I'm looking forward tomorrow to going to the new place, The Grace, at the location of the old Passenger. And they have purple velvet walls, which speaks to me. And it's supposedly elevated tavern food, which means it's going to be more expensive. So I'm also looking forward to trying Kathmandu, the Nepalese tapas place at 13th and U, which has a very good sounding happy hour. BOGO in like $1 bites or something. I don't know. I'll find out and report back. Also looking forward to going to Backdoor Tacos, even though it's been open a little bit. I haven't gotten there. And the new place down in Navy Yard, the Cajun Creole place, Catahoula, was just featured on Eater DC, so they're going to be harder to get into. So always make a reservation before going out. Better to have and cancel and not have and not get in. Closings, Da Hong Pao, the dim sum place in Logan Circle, Hip City Veg, the Philly vegan outpost vegan place in Chinatown, Tame, the New York City-based fast casual falafel place from DuPont Circle, and Tunari, the Japanese-Italian place in Gallery Place connected to Daikaya. Drink-wise, I had a good drink at the very dark Denson's at 6th and F, I believe, downstairs. Still haven't gotten to Frank's Wild Years, named after the Tom Waits record, but looking forward to it. So that's a bit of food and drink news. Let's see, City State closed for good on July 25th. And let's see, the Michelin Guide, the DC Guide, did not add any stars for the first time ever. But, you know, that's not a reflection on how good things are here. So remember, all shows in the station are archived for 2 weeks. So you can listen live, which is the best way. But if you can't, you can listen anytime. So remember, as I sign off and say until the next time, to remember to know what you don't know. All right. It's a privilege, an honor. I love playing music for you, and I'll be back in 2 weeks.

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0: 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The views expressed during this show are our own and do not represent the station. Be advised that this late-night program includes music with raw language that may be offensive to some listeners. So, this week in the news, Trump's Epstein-Iran excursion love tap, not a war, is entering its 23rd week. And Trump, after announcing he was going to, in his words, not mine, bomb the effing, well, feces out of Iran, called off the obscenity and now is posting on Truth Social that the Iranians want to negotiate and they're close to a deal. This would be the 23rd week of the war and at least the 23 times 7, that we've heard Trump say, on the one hand, he's going to bomb the Iranians into oblivion only to pull back and claim they're close to a deal any day now. And in response, the price of oil and gas and diesel either shoots up or plummets precipitously. And for their part, the Iranians say again, there are no talks and no deals are in the offing. Perhaps in a closely related story, Trump has offered to sell people for big bucks, read billionaires and banks, the opportunity to buy from him to his enrichment and that of his family, early access to his Truth Social post so they might reap the benefit of advance notice that the price of oil is either going to shoot up or plummet and stocks, etc. Fascinating.
1: You think the Iranians would sign up for that deal so they know
0: they could fund their war effort, sure, right.
2: How blatant does it have to be?
0: Yeah, can we expect anything to be done about this by Congress? Well, no, they've got more important tasks at hand, like, you know, persecuting Anthony Fauci and whatnot. That's certainly going to make our lives better, right?
2: I can't say. I take the fifth.
1: That's Dr.
0: Anthony Fauci. Dr. Anthony Fauci, yes. And then, of course, there's Jeanine Pirro, who has dropped charges against David Hearn, the Olympic rower, after confirming that the damage to the reflecting pool, wait for it, was actually caused by shoddy workmanship rather than some guy lifting a piece of floating debris off the surface
2: screwed
0: of the pool.
2: Up, right.
0: Yeah, right. Trump, of course, adamantly disagrees, so we all can sit back and count the long seconds it'll take him to find some other creative and very dishonest way to persecute poor Mr. Hearn, and even the shorter seconds it'll take him to announce that Pirro has been replaced. And with that, Steve Chambers, what can you persecute us with?
1: So you think my set's up next?
0: I hope so.
1: Okay. From the recent Fauci Senate hearing, it's clear that the MAGA Republicans are hell-bent at not following science if there's another pandemic. Instead, they will implement herd immunity protocols, also known as doing nothing. So during COVID, this would have resulted in an estimated 4 million additional American deaths. Herd immunity is mass murder. MAGA Republicans, this sets for you.

0: dark side in the moon, really. Matter of fact, it's all dark.
1: Hey, we just heard Brain Damage / Eclipse by Pink Floyd. Before that, the fun before that was Helter Skelter. That was U2 version from Rattle and Hum. And of course, Warren Zevon's ballad about murder, Excitable Boy. And we started the set with Psycho Killer.
2: Silver Spring nonprofit Tommy's Pantry provides essential food and wellness supplies to neighbors in need. 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A public service announcement from WOWD Tacoma Radio. Steve Kaplan, what do you got for us tonight?
3: Well, you kind of went over it in your intro. I was happy for David Hearn, at least for the minute that he's off the hook, and I know Trump is trying to get him back on the hook in some way. But I was so inspired, I thought, well, I'll take this short window potentially of time and dedicate this set congratulatorily to him.

Good afternoon, ladies and gentlemen. We're speaking to you from the steps of the Lincoln Memorial in the nation's capital, from which point the National Broadcasting Company brings you a song recital by the gifted Marian Anderson, considered by music critics throughout the world as possessing a most outstanding contralto voice. This concert is presented under the auspices of Howard University of Washington, D.C. Miss Anderson will sing from a stage built on the steps of this impressive memorial to America's Civil War president, looking out over the beautiful reflecting pool to the Washington Monument. Marian Anderson is singing this public concert at the Lincoln Memorial because she was unable to get an auditorium to accommodate the tremendous audience that wished to hear her. Thousands are gathered near the memorial to hear this Easter Day recital, which is perhaps the first open-air concert ever held in Washington.

0: ending on a serious note regarding the reflecting pool. That is the great Marian Anderson singing in front of the reflecting pool on the steps of the Lincoln Memorial, April 9th, 1939, and the story being that she was slated to play D.A.R. Constitution Hall, and the Daughters of the American Revolution would not let her play because she was black, and Eleanor Roosevelt set up a resigned from the organization and set up a concert for her to sing in front of Lincoln Memorial, and that's part of that concert, and it had, you can see video of it, there's an astounding number of people who came to it. It's really a wonderful thing.
1: Those daughters are getting pretty old now, aren't they?
0: It's the great-great-granddaughters of the American Revolution.
2: It's amazing that Marian Anderson agreed to sing there, given that the reflecting pool wasn't, you know, American flag blue yet, you know?
0: Yeah, imagine that. She must be a communist, too.
2: Final
1: so
2: insult.
1: I have a pop quiz for you two. What is the Pantone color of the year?
0: Go ahead. What is the Pantone color of the year?
1: It's reflecting pool green. It's very popular. Everybody's painting their pools that color.
0: Everybody's doing
1: it. You go to the pool store and they're selling the dyes just flying off the shelves.
0: Wait till Halloween. Yeah. Of course, the song she did was My Country, Tis of Thee. Before that, just having a little goofy fun about this whole water thing and this whole reflecting pool thing. The Hands Across the Water section of Paul McCartney's Uncle Albert and Admiral Halsey from the Ram album from 1971. Let's Active before that, band from North Carolina that was kind of big in the 80s from their album Big Plans for Everybody. We heard Reflecting Pool from 1986. A new one, a parody, Patrick Fitzgerald doing Green Water, send up of the Doobie Brothers' Black Water. And we started with the Beach Boys, an edit of their song Don't Go Near the Water from the Surf's Up album, 1971.
2: 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From noon to 2 p.m., it's Rock and Roll Rabbit Hole. Doctors Scott and Walter prescribe music of a medical nature for healthy living. Please make sure your ears are clean and your entertainment insurance information is up to date. 4 to 5 p.m., it's Epic City. Cara Olivia Heron has a live conversation with novelist Keenan Norris, author of Brother and the Dancer, winner of the 2012 or 2012 Houston Award, and several other award-winning novels. Keenan is in Washington, D.C. from San Jose University, researching the participation of African-Americans in reenacting folks of the Civil War era. So,
0: Ben, what do you got for us?
2: Well, what you all may not know is that this is Black August. For those not familiar with the celebration of Black August, it began in 1979 and was an homage to the Jonathan and George Jackson, who lost their lives in 1970 and 1971, respectively, at San Quentin Prison. Commemorates not just their deaths, and not only significant events in the history and legacy of African Americans here in America, but of people of color around the world. This next set is in honor of Black August.

0: While many of y'all who are about that social justice life might say yes, I'd argue that plenty more folks have no clue what I'm talking about. Today's baggage, the activism of Black August. It's summertime. And to some, this might mean beach days and barbecues. But to others, August is a month of remembrance. Black August began in the 1970s to honor the life and legacy of incarcerated Black revolutionary George Jackson, who was killed during a rebellion in the San Quentin Correctional Facility. His brother, Jonathan Jackson, and other activists who advocated for prisoners' rights, giving way to the rise of the prison abolition movement. And while Black August is observed in social justice circles, its message of Black power, resistance, and activism is critical to our existence in this country and should be more widely celebrated.
1: What is Black August? Black August was created to not only honor and commemorate those who fought for our liberation, our freedoms, our self-determination, for us to be free, a free people. August is really significant in Black resistance for a lot of reasons. Some of the significant things that happened during Black August includes the Watts Uprising, the March on Washington. More significant is the Haitian Revolution, Nat Turner's Rebellion, and also the Fugitive Slave Law Convention. In addition to those, we remember those that were birthed during the month and those that were lost during the month. Some of those births are James Baldwin, Fred Hampton, and then we lost like W.E.B. Du Bois, Emmett Till, a 14-year-old boy, George Jackson, who was killed, and subsequently his brother, Jonathan Jackson, at the hands of those who continue to leave the chains on our liberation. Black August and its significance.
2: Dear white America, I've left Earth in search of darker planets, a solar system that revolves too near a black hole. I left a patch of dirt in my place, and many of you won't know the difference. Give it my name if it makes you feel better while you run your hands through its soiled scalp. I've left in search of a new God. I do not trust the God you have given us. My grandmother's hallelujah is only outdone by the fear she nurses each time.

parts of your America, though are we not America? Her bones brittle and dragging a ripped gown through Oakland. I will not stand your ground. I am sick of calling this recklessness the law. Each night I count my brothers, and in the morning when some do not survive to be counted, I count the holes they leave. Your master,

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You took one look at the river plump with the body of boy after sweet boy and asked, why does it always have to be about race? Because you made it that way. Put an asterisk next to my sister's gorgeous face. Call her pretty for a black girl because black girls go missing without a whisper of where, because there are no amber alerts for the amber-skinned girls, because Jordan boomed, because Emmett whistled, because Huey P. spoke it, because Martin preached it, because black boys have always been too loud to live, because

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I bid you war. I bid you our lives to gamble with no more. I have left earth and I am touching

Let America be America again. Let it be the dream it used to be. Let it be the pioneer on the plain seeking a home where he himself is free. America never was America to me. Let America be the dream the dreamers dream. Let it be that great strong land of love where never kings connive nor tyrants scheme that any man be crushed by one above. It never was America to me. Oh, let my land be a land where liberty is crowned with no false patriotic wreath, but opportunity is real and life is free. Equality is in the air we breathe. There's never been equality, nor freedom in this homeland of the free. Say, who are you that mumbles in the dark? And who are you that draws your veil across the stars? I'm the poor white, fooled and pushed apart. I'm the Negro, bearing slavery scars. I'm the red man, driven from the land. I am the immigrant, clutching the hope I seek, and finding only the same old stupid plan of dog-eat-dog, of mighty crush the weak. I am the young man, full of strength and hope, tangled in that ancient, endless chain of profit, power, gain, of grab the land, of grab the gold, of grab the ways of satisfying need, of work the men, of take the pay, of owning everything for one's own greed. I am the farmer, bondsman to the soil. I'm the worker, sold to the machine. I am the Negro, servant to you all. I am the people, humble, hungry, mean, hungry, yet today, despite the dream, beaten yet today, all pioneers. I am the man who never got ahead, the poorest worker, bartered through the years. Yet I'm the one who dreamt our basic dream in the old world while still a serf of kings, who dreamt a dream so strong, so brave, so true, that even yet its mighty daring sings in every brick and stone and every furrow turned that's made America the land it has become. Oh, I'm the man who sailed those early seas in search of what I meant to be my home. For I'm the one who left dark Ireland's shore and Poland's plain and England's grassy lea, and torn from black Africa's strand, I came to build a homeland of the free. Free? Who said the free? Not me. Surely not me. The millions on relief today, the millions shot down when we strike, the millions who have nothing for our pay, for all the dreams we've dreamed, and all the songs we've sung, and all the hopes we've held, and all the flags we've hung, the millions who have nothing for our pay, except the dream that's almost dead today. Oh. Let America be America again. The land that never has been yet, and yet must be. The land where every man is free. The land that's mine, the poor man's, Indians, Negroes, me, who made America, whose sweat and blood, whose faith and pain, whose hand at the foundry, whose plow in the rain, must bring back our mighty dream again. Sure. Call me any ugly name you choose. The steel of freedom does not stain. For those who live like leeches on the people's lives, we must take back our land again, America. Oh yes, I say it plain.
America never was America to me, and yet, I swear this oath, America will be out of the rack and ruin of our gangster death, the rape and rot of graft and stealth and lies. We, the people, must redeem the land, the mines, the plants, the rivers, the mountains, and the endless plain. All the stretch of these great green states, and make America again.

0: We started that set with a piece called We Walk Together by Sihamba Sitsonki. And then after that, we heard Still Fighting, Unpacking the Revolutionary Spirit by Brittany Packnett Cunningham. That was followed by What is Black August by the Boss Bay Area. And that was followed by, in no particular order, twist on the Beatles tune With a Little Help from My Friends in a atonal fashion by Brew Improv. And that was followed by Dear White America by Donaz Smith. That was followed by Experimental at the same time, actually. You heard Experimental by Ben Vince from the Boiler Room London live set. And that was heard at the same time, simultaneously, as the Concerto for Piano and Strings by Hexameron Alfred Schnittke. And that was performed by Marc-Andre Hamlin. Somewhere in there, we also heard We Are the Movement by the Songs in the Key of Resistance. That was followed by Let America Be America Again, a poem by Langston Hughes, performed in this case by Aldo Billingsley. And finally, we wrapped that up with 10 Zillion Light Years Away from Stevie Wonder. 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This is Good Trouble Show, Sounds of Freedom and Social Justice, with your hosts, Steve Chambers, Steve Kaplan, and me, Ben Vaughn. You can find us here Monday nights from 10 o'clock to 11 o'clock. We're going to go into our final set now. This one is all about voting. Remember, folks, freedom and justice means action, and action means voting. The midterms are now just 3 months away, and it's never too late or too soon to start voting and start planning to vote. Huge turnout is key. So this next set is all about voting.
1: Justice comes alive. 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
1: 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We just wrapped things up with Big Brother, Hey Hey All Together, and Justice Comes Alive, performed by the wonderful, wonderful Ivan Neville. With that, folks, we are going to shove on out of here. 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

Hey there, listeners. Would you be a successful contestant on a game show where you had to guess the theme that connects an hour of songs? Of course you would. But you probably want some practice. 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

0: with it.
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You know, I think I'll have one genuine saber-toothed tiger steak, one whole hippopotamus.

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She had a dwindling grace and a faith in the industry that never really made sense to me. While we were combing the place trying to come up with the funds for some phone number friend and some idling car, she said, "This probably isn't where I see myself forever. But for now, it's pretty much where we are." I never really argued with her basic observations, because I wasn't super into confrontation back then. I was mostly just about sitting by the window, watching the flag in the front just twisting and twisting and twisting. We map where we've been by the scars on our skin. We can only sing the songs we've been taught to. Rachel always recommended messing with the settings. She said it's better than settling for whatever they give you.

Rachel was practical. She always carried matches. She said she didn't have habits, they're rituals. She threw salt over her shoulder when they rang for last orders. She held her breath when she got up from the table. And it never really mattered that she was 12 years older, except for when we talked about the 1980s. Because I was still showing up to modern European history while she was trying to hold on to her baby. Started out teasing me, calling me her partner in crime, because neither one of us were supposed to be in the taverns. I had a suspended license and a court case coming up, and the judge said he was seeing some patterns. She said, at sundown it feels like I'm riding a train I'm not on, that all-in-one sensation of speeding and sinking. Friday's making eyes at God.

45 minutes from home. Went off to the workhouse for 38 days. When I got out, I drove out to my brother's in Denver. He got me a job at the golf course. I decided to stay there. I heard she'd been living off more of the same that she got with that guy that took IDs at the door. Must have been last winter when I finally tried to text her. The number I had didn't go through anymore. So I was a little bit surprised when Sam got in touch, asked if I could be here, told me what did it. It's my first trip back after 8 years in Denver. I drove in from the west. The city looks different now. All those luxury lofts that they built in the old factories reminded me of her faith in the industry.

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0: 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Please show me where we're going, unroll the love and pain. No one here can tell you where we're heading on this train.

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0: This is Michael Hart. My show, Bayou Boogie, is on WOWD every Tuesday between 8 and 10 p.m. I play mostly Louisiana music, so tune in. 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

It's your little toy. 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

Ears, by keen and ideal facial structure, fixed in his mind, or somewhere in the back of his mind, that he might, by force of will, cause his face to approach those of his ideal. 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

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And with its moral authority, each time they'd win. 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

listen for hours and hours. I'm just a kid again, doing what I did again, singing a song. When the red, red robin, bop, bop, bobbing, bob, bob, bob, bob, bob, bob, bob, bob, bob, bob, bob, bob, bob, bob, bob, bob, bob, bob, bob, bob, bob, bob, bob, bob, bob, bob, bob, bob, bob, bob, bob, bob, bob, bob, bob, bob, bob, bob, bob, bob, bob, bob, bob, bob, bob, bob, bob, bob, bob, bob, bob, bob, bob, bob, bob, bob, bob, bob, bob, bob, bob, bob, bob, bob, bob, bob, bob, bob, bob, bob, bob, bob, bob, bob, bob, bob, bob, bob, bob, bob, bob, bob, bob, bob, bob, bob, bob, bob, bob, bob, bob, bob, bob, bob, bob, bob, bob, bob, bob, bob, bob, bob, bob, bob, bob, bob, bob, bob, bob, bob, bob, bob, bob, bob, bob, bob, bob, bob, bob, bob, bob, bob,

Boy, Louis Armstrong had such joy in his music, and so when he does a song like that, that's inherently happy and upbeat, you know, he really knocks it out of the park. And so that's a pleasure to start off the show. And all this month, this August, we'll hear Satchmo doing our Tuesday Morning Mix theme song. Good morning, Tacoma. How are you? Let's get up and get out in the morning. Oh, no. We already played that one. Here we go. We're going to go with Mr. Dillon as he goes out in the morning.

As longtime listeners to the Tuesday Morning Mix know, we often, not always, but probably more often than not, will open with a song relating to the morning or waking up or having a cup of coffee or something like that. But that song, over the years, we avoided playing, even though it's, you know, apropos, Gotta Get Up by Harry Nilsson. And the reason we didn't include it is that for many years, it was the theme song for the WOWD Monday morning show, which was called Get Up, hosted by Michael Causey. And that show ended. Nowadays, we've got the very excellent Ride with Clyde show occupying the 8 a.m. Monday slot. And Michael is now frequently involved with the Sunday morning Forbidden Alliance, so he still has a role in the station. And before Gotta Get Up, Bob Dylan as I Went Out One Morning. Kenny Buttrey and Charles McCoy. That was the band. I mean, Dylan strumming some rhythm guitar, no lead guitar on the album. Dylan blowing some harmonica. Charlie McCoy playing a very copacetic bass. And Kenny Buttrey on drums. That was it. Very stripped down on that album. As I Went Out That One Morning, as some Dylan fans may know, it seems to be loosely based on his negative memories of a time, and this was early in his career, when he received an award from the local ACLU. It was the New York Civil Liberties Union. They called it the Tom Paine Award, kind of like a free speech thing. But Dylan being Dylan, he said, you know, a couple of obnoxious things at the award ceremony, and the crowd didn't react well, and he was bitter about it. So some people think years later it translated into that song. How about this? We've been playing different versions of a song that it just really suits my mood these days. And this is one of the best versions I've ever heard of Ready for the Times to Get Better.

by the guy who wrote that song, Alan Reynolds. Maybe we'll play that version next week. And coming up on WOWD today, check-in time at 10 a.m., quirky, creative Marika. Say no more. Noon, rock and roll rabbit hole. Doctors Scott and Walter. No, we already have a night nurse. Now we got rabbit doctors. Doctors Scott and Walter prescribe music of a medical nature for healthy living. And they suggest you make sure your ears are clean and that your entertainment insurance info is up to date. And at 2 o'clock, DIY Knot. DJ Caroline checks in with some new releases and then brings you an August mix of emo music for August. 94.3, that's where you can find us. That's maybe where you have found us. Otherwise, you're listening to us on the internet at tacomaradio.org. Or the third alternative, if you sit here right outside our storefront, high atop Westmoreland Avenue, we've got a little external speaker, and you could sit there and have your morning coffee and listen to us. So that's not the mass choice, but every now and then I do see someone kind of lingering there, one of the chairs, and hopefully enjoying the music. So we do have a theme coming up on the show that's just going to be part of the show. We're going to dig into the vaults of Jewel Paula Records, based in Shreveport, Louisiana, and play some groovy and mostly obscure rock and roll that came out of that label in the 60s. But before that, we're going to get into some good loving, and not just good loving, but we got good loving as well. Check it out.

All right, we got good loving, good loving, another good loving, and then it's just a single good loving, but two gimmies. Gimme good loving. And I don't mean to sound skeptical or cynical about human nature, but a lot of cases here when they're talking about loving, I'm not sure they're talking about long-term romantic love. It's more, it might be like, let's take the next 60 minutes and, you know, get down to it kind of loving. But anyway, gimme good loving. Crazy Elephant. Now, that band didn't really exist. It was kind of a studio creation by a couple of bubblegum pop producers. So it's generally put in that category, bubblegum or rock. But the funny thing they did for publicity purposes, and maybe they just did this as a joke, but they claimed that Crazy Elephant was a band that consisted of Welsh coal miners who used to rehearse in their spare time underneath the ground, you know, in breaks between mining for coal. And they, you know, supposedly were discovered by these talent scouts there. But again, that was just, you know, a goofy story. Although it's considered bubblegum, it happens to be, and I played it off of one of those wonderful Rhino label compilations of frat rock. This was grandson of frat rock. And what's frat rock? Well, it includes a lot of the garage rock of the 60s, but just any sort of simple three-chord party anthem, often with clapping or cheering in the background. There's so many examples of it, and it's a lot of fun music. Some of the catchiest music out of the 60s, so you did not have to be in a fraternity to enjoy it. All right, before that, James Brown and his Famous Flames, when that's what he was called back then. I mean, that was his group. And he himself wasn't quite as famous, so, you know, he gave credit to the backup band. Not the band, but the vocalist behind him. That was Good Love in 1959. The Crazy Elephant, I think, was from 1969. And then we heard The Blossoms, 1966, Good Lovin', written by Barry Mann and Cynthia Weil. They were two of those Manhattan Brill Building songwriting teams. Interestingly, if you actually look in the details, some of the so-called Brill Building songwriters actually worked out of a building next to the Brill Building, but they get, you know, lumped together. Sometimes you have to keep things a little simple so you don't get lost in the details, although I've been known to do, kind of get lost in the rabbit hole of musical factoids. Now, one thing about the Blossoms, Darlene Love for a while was their lead vocalist. And famously, they were the ones who actually recorded He's a Rebel, which was credited to the Crystals. And let me just mention, speaking of musical factoids, this has always been an interesting fact. Phil Spector was pretty sure He's a Rebel is going to be a big hit. He found out someone else was about to release it. Now, his biggest selling girl group at the time was the Crystals, but they were on the East Coast, and Phil Spector was on the West Coast. So he brought in a West Coast girl group known as the Blossoms and had them record He's a Rebel. But because the Crystals were more popular, he put it out as by the Crystals. And needless to say, neither group was really happy about that. You know, Phil Spector didn't mind. He got all the royalties anyway. But music business is a funny thing. And at the top, now, Good Lovin', if you're my generation, you might know that song by The Rascals, the blue-eyed soul group The Rascals. We heard the original version, 1965. The Rascals cover wasn't too much later, but that was the Olympics. They went to high school in L.A. They were friends there. They also had a hit with My Baby Loves the Western Movies and Hully Gully, Good Lovin' by The Olympics. And we get a kick sometimes out of playing the originals. And speaking of originals, we're going to now play some
Well, original tracks, and that, I mean, they came out originally on either the Jewel or the Paula record label. Those two record labels, along with another one called Ron Record Labels, was run by the same guy, Stan the Record Man Lewis. And he was a legend in Shreveport, Louisiana. Probably best known, his Jewel, Paula, and Ron labels, for R&B, soul, and even blues. But he also recorded rock and roll artists as well. Now, some of the rock and roll artists were, you know, quite bluesy in their material. And when I said original recordings, well, some of them are originals. Others, they just, you know, shamelessly did cover versions. They were just having a good time. It was kind of, I'd say, a lot of frat rock kind of vibes in their music. Let's go into the vaults of the Jewel and Paula record label right now, and let's boogie.

Wait a minute, folks. That's not the right one. We're going to have to just do a quick reset on that because I had a specific one that I wanted to play. Okay, let me check. Right, it's the second disc for this two CD set, and it's supposed to be... Oh, that's it. It's the first track on it. I had written down that it was the second track, but it's the first. Now, while you're listening to this, see if you can guess what song they were clearly inspired by when they went in the studio and cut this one.

And that is Black Olives, performed by the Bad Boys and released either on Jewel or Paula Records. Really didn't matter which one. I mean, they were both, sister labels of each other, run by the same guy, Stan the Record Man Lewis, out of Shreveport, Louisiana. But interesting thing, the Bad Boys were from Frederick, Maryland. Obviously, this inspiration for that song was the Booker T and the MGs Memphis sound, songs like Green Onions and stuff like that. And by calling it Black Olives, they clearly were tipping their hat to Green Onions. So I don't know much about them, but they were from Frederick, Maryland, and that came out around 1966. Before that, the Uniques. Now, they were they were on Paula, because first Stan Lewis had Jewel Records around 1965. Then the next year, he set up Paula Records, and he gave that one. He didn't number it Paula 001. He numbered it Paula 219, and I believe that was actually his street address of his home. That's why he gave it that number. Not too long ago. Now, the Uniques, they came out of Magnolia, Arkansas, and they were led by a very talented young man, Joe Stamfli. And he later became a country music star, but terrific singer with the Uniques. They did a wonderfully blue-eyed, soulful cover version of Art Neville's slipping on the name of the song, but wait, I'm going to have to look it up here, because that's going to drive me mad, and you don't want a madman running a radio show here. What is that song? All These Things. Yeah, all these things that keep me loving you. I mean, it's such a wonderful New Orleans ballad written by Alan Toussaint. So the Uniques were a real hip band, and they could play all kinds of different styles. Not too long ago, kind of a rock pop thing, maybe with a touch of swamp pop on there. The Specters before that, they were at Louisiana Tech University, not far from Shreveport. I don't believe it was far. I Cried. Now, that's a real garage rock, tune with the organ and everything. And the flip side of that, I got to see if I could find the flip side of it. I just have the A side, which is part of this Jewel Paula Rock Story anthology that I'm mostly playing off of. But the flip side was called Psychedelic Situation. Again, mid-60s, so interesting to hear what they came up with. At the top, the group that probably had the biggest rock and roll hit out of the Jewel Paula record label, John Fred and the Playboy Band, and his Playboy Band is actually the way they called it. Initially, actually, they called themselves the Playboys, but there were so many other groups called Playboys. Like Louisiana, it's a very popular name. There's a lot of like Cajun groups, call themselves the Eunice Playboys or the Mamou Playboys or whatever town they were from. Very common name. And, of course, the most famous in the Louisiana-Texas area was the Western swing band Bob Wills and the Texas Playboys. So there were a lot of Playboys, bands named Playboy. But maybe more to the point, there was a pop group called Gary Lewis and the Playboys. So they decided to distinguish this group by calling them John Fred and his Playboy Band. Okay, have you taken notes on that, just in case there's a pop quiz? Now, what they did there, they just covered Boogie Children and old blues, but I like the way they did it. They did it so vigorously, and so many of those southern white rock bands could do that. They could just, they had that, groove in them. It was not foreign to them. It was second nature to them because of the musical ocean in which they swam. Down there in Louisiana. All right. Later in the show, we will play John Fred and his Playboy Band's biggest hit. Right now, we got another set of more obscurities
than otherwise from the vaults of the Shreveport, Louisiana-based Jewel and Paula record label. I'm Steve, coming at you from the Tacoma Park radio station, the Stuart Moore Studios, high atop Westmoreland Avenue. We are Wowdy, TacomaRadio.org.

0: some cover, well, three cover versions, and then one song that sounded like it was a cover version, though it, as far as I know, it wasn't. Although maybe, you know, maybe I'm wrong on that. But anyway, on that. But well, let's just back announce the songs. I'm Steve. Tuesday Morning Mix here on WOWDLP Tacoma Park, coming up a couple minutes before 9. So that was the Summertime Blues by Tom and the Cats, covering Summertime Blues by Eddie Cochran. And this music we're playing from the vaults of Jewel and Paula Records out of Shreveport, pretty much from the mid-60s. That's where a lot of this, you know, where this came from. Before that, we heard a group called 5x5 doing Fire. The Hendrix song. Now, I don't remember that one as being a hit. It might have been a bigger hit down south. But what happened was, so Hendrix puts out the album, but Reprise Records did not put Fire out as a single. And some other people in the music business said, oh, this has hit written all over it. So this southern rock and roll group called the 5x5 put it out, and it did apparently chart. I mean, it went as high as 52 on the national Billboard pop charts. I'm guessing that if you were down south, you know, Louisiana, Texas, Arkansas, it probably charted even higher. So a little sad note about them. Right around the time that came out, the lead singer of the group was killed in a tractor accident. I don't know if he was 27 and a member of the 27 Club. He was actually probably younger than that. What did we hear at the top? Oh, yeah, at the top, the Chaps, a group called the Chaps. They were from Arkadelphia, Arkansas, with You'll Be Back. And boy, does that sound like a Lennon McCartney song. But come to think of it, I'm not 100% sure who did write it. So maybe one of my listeners knows and can hip me that that was some British Invasion song that they covered. Or maybe it was just like them doing a song that was inspired, let's say, by the Beatles' I'll Be Back or something like that. But again, these guys down south, they weren't proud. They weren't like, I am an artiste. Let me look in my private diary and share with you my personal anguish, my loves, my losses, my heartfelt, world-weary poetry, and, you know, express myself. No, these were just, you know, mostly young guys. They liked rock and roll, and they just wanted to make music like that. They didn't really care that it was original. And, you know, their attitude was, let's say if you like spaghetti and meatballs with marinara sauce in one, you know, restaurant, nothing wrong with another restaurant offering the same thing. And especially if they do it pretty well. You know, each one might have their slight variation on the tomato sauce or marinara sauce, whatever. You know what I mean? And the, you know, the meat used in the meatballs and how much breadcrumbs mixed in with the meat and so on. But it was just a good plate of spaghetti and meatballs. And that's kind of how I think of a lot of that mid-60s rock. And that's really what Stan the Record Man was looking for on his record labels, Jewel and then Paula Labels. And you know, so we're kind of paying tribute to him. Now, he died back in 2018, and his Stan's Record Shop closed in 1988 after being in business for 40 years. But first he started the record shop there in Shreveport. Then he really got into the business. He just had a good businessman's mind, and he was sympathetic to just rootsy music, and especially on the R&B side, and we'll feature some of that next week on the Tuesday Morning Mix. But he became a record distributor. A lot of other smaller labels would rely on him to distribute his their record releases throughout the South. And I believe he had a pretty good reputation, you know, for honesty. And that was really important, because if you're based in City A and you're distributing records for a little record company based in City B, which is 1,000 miles away, you either had to rely on good faith, or sometimes you had to rely on gangster threats, you know, to get the distributor's money to you. I mean, it was a rough business. So Stan Lewis had a generally good reputation, so he became very big in that field. Then he formed these record labels, and just a really, really interesting guy. They called him the Record Man down in Shreveport. Truly a legend down there. And a lot of his stuff is available on various reissues nowadays. The next thing we're going to do might be something you've never heard before. I only came across recently. It's truly crazy. But to really interpret or understand how crazy it is, you'll have to watch the video, and I'll tell you how to find the video later. But this is an Italian singer, boys and girls, singing in nonsense words and nonsense syllables that to his mind represented what spoken English sounded like to him. And it's wild.
1: Cold in 8 to 9 years old.

The guy is a superstar in Italy as a singer, entertainer, actor. I think he's been in a lot of, you know, comedies, probably lowbrow type of comedies, but big star there. A very dynamic performer named Adriano Celentano. And we heard him do, a typical song, his Stivali e Col Bacco. It's just kind of pop rock. And although that one, interestingly, I heard it sounded like a little fiddle and maybe even banjo in there. But the one before is the one that really knocked me out. And I'll try to pronounce the name. It's a made-up multi-syllable word. It's got as many syllables as like supercalifragilisticexpialidocious, or almost as many. But all right, so it's prison colon NC nine soul, and that's a made-up word. Every syllable in there is just like nonsense syllables that he thought represented the English language, at least how English sounded to him when he heard English, you know, Americans or I guess British talking. I can't tell if his nonsense lyrics have more of a British accent or an American accent, I don't know. But the thing about this, if you can watch the video, and I'll tell you the easiest way to find it, because it's going to be impossible, you know, you're not going to be able to spell that name of the song. But the video is wild. It's him, for some reason, wearing a trench coat, teaching a class, and the class consists mostly of attractive young ladies, and he's doing a call and response to them, teaching him this, you know, nonsense, gibberish language. So the best way to find it would be, you know, Google Italian singer singing English gibberish or English language nonsense or something like that. And then this Prison Colon NC9 Chisol will pop up. And it is worth 3.5 minutes of your time. Anyway, I think it is. But, you know, I waste a lot of time in the day, so I might not be the best judge of, you know, those. What was that book called? The Nine Habits of Effective People? I guarantee you that's not a book that I've read, you know, and now that I'm in retirement, you know, even.

maps. I've always liked maps. You know, as a kid, even like when I had the World Book Encyclopedia, I used to look at the maps or atlases. You know, these days, a lot of people could travel the whole world, never look at the map, just let GPS tell them where to go. To me, that's weird, you know, because you don't have any sense of where you are. It's like you've gone back to primitive mankind, or like the people in the Bible, you know, they may have been in contact with a deity and stuff, but none of them seem to know of any land or water that was more than maybe a couple of days away by camelback from where they were. You know what I mean? So, and one of the great advances of mankind is that people now sort of have maps in their heads, you know, and because they've looked at maps in books or actual fold-out maps. But again, that's probably a dying art form now. What was my point? Oh, yeah, my point was Shreveport, Louisiana, you know, it's nothing to do with like New Orleans or southern Louisiana. It's in kind of the northwest corner of Louisiana. And just to the north of it, a little bit to the north is Arkansas, and a little bit to the west of it is Texas. So you really have this kind of Texla arc thing going on there, that the region, a lot of, you know, interplay, and I'm sure that's how some of those Arkansas artists ended up on the Jewel or Paul label. And if you share that information with your nearest, you know, Starbucks or 7-Eleven or Dunkin's, you can ask for a free cup of coffee. They probably won't comply, but you can try. WOWD, Tacoma Radio. I'm guessing this is a song that hasn't been played anywhere on the radio in the United States for many years. Hear it now. Oh,

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1: Oh, man.
0: No, no, not that mama. That foxy mama you were with last night.

Tacoma Radio is a proud media sponsor of the nation's oldest jazz supper club. That's Blues Alley, and it's in Georgetown. Singer Carla Cook performs there August 6th and 7th. Music of Nina Simone featuring Carl Riddick on the vocals and Gerald Veasley on the bass. There, August 15 and 16. So it's kind of a Nina Simone tribute. And Marcus Mitchell presents saxophonist Jasmine Gent on August 21. Details at bluesalley.com. And while we're at it, let me just mention one more, because we are also proud to be a media sponsor of the Birchmere, known as America's legendary music hall. It's in Alexandria. An evening with Hot Tuna Acoustic, August 9. An evening with NRBQ and the Whole Wheat Horns on August 20th. And Robert Earl King on, well, he's got three nights, August 21, 22, and 23. Info at birchmere.com. So in that set here on the Tuesday Morning Mix on WOWD, that was the Jimmy Castor Bunch. That was the return of Leroy. They didn't have a lot of hits. They had a few. One of their hits, at least up in New York, where I was from, was a huge hit up there, where Jimmy Castor was from New York. Hey, Leroy, your mama's calling. And, you know, it was the kind of thing kids would be out in the street doing whatever they do, hanging out or playing stickball or maybe even getting in trouble or, you know, smoking cigarettes or smoking something else. And, you know, from the fifth floor window of the walk-up five-story apartment, their mama would be yelling out the window, you know, Leroy, you know, Leroy. But he didn't hear, so one of the other friends sees Leroy around the corner, and he goes, Leroy, your mama's calling. So that was that one. This one, it's your mama calling, but as they say at the beginning, it's a different kind of mama. It's his baby, his lover, calling him. And that's called The Return of Leroy. Unfortunately for them, it was not a hit. I guess you would you call that style boogaloo? I'm not sure, but I think it might be within the parameters of that. Tower of Power before that. The Pride of Oakland, California. Yes, they're from Oakland, home of the baseball Oakland Athletics. Oh, wait, no, cross that off. Well, home of the legendary Oakland Raiders football. Scratch that. And home of the Golden Nuggets in the NBA. Not there either. So, home of, I think they probably got a minor league baseball team there and what all. But Tower Power, This Time It's Real. And at the top, the one I said, I don't know if anyone has played that on any radio station in this country in I don't know how long. The artist is Clifton Coulter. I don't know much about him. He was a guitar player. The album's called Do It Now, Worry About It Later. On the front cover, it shows Clifton Coulter kicking a uniformed police officer in the butt. And doing it, it looks like kind of as a practical joke. But when and it says Do It Now. And on the back side of the album, and this is a vinyl album, it shows Clifford Coulter unhappily sitting in jail. And it says, worry about it later. So I don't know much about him. It was on the Impulse label when Impulse was part of ABC, called ABC Impulse. And it's kind of a jazz R&B fusion album. I don't even remember where I got it. I picked it up for like a dollar or two decades ago. I mean, maybe even in the 70s. It came out in 71. I never heard anyone else mention his name. I don't even particularly like any other cuts on the album. That's an obscurity. So it was my pleasure to give that 4.5 minutes of brief low-power FM fame right here on WOWD's Tuesday Morning Mix. Now, we're going to go back to the Jewel Paula record label. Again, Jewel
was the first label he formed, and then he formed Paula, and then a little bit later Ron, but it was all part of the same family of companies, all run by the legendary record man Stan Lewis out of Shreveport, Louisiana. And what we're going to play now is something of a novelty song, but it was probably the biggest seller they ever had, at least certainly in the rock pop field.

0: Hey, tune in tonight on Wowdy when Big Boy Little is going to bluesify you with what he calls Secret Handshake, recordings that typically a musically hip friend or mentor turned you on to. So some examples that in his playlist tonight: Washboard Sam, Howard Tate, Memphis Jug Band Ray Charles. I would definitely agree that Howard Tate is a secret handshake kind of, you know, if someone is hip to Harold Tate, they're probably hip to great soul music oldies. But that's on the Blues Experience, 7 to 8 o'clock tonight right here on Wowdy. Now, tomorrow morning, my tiny morning show, Bob Boylan says that the death of musician Glenn Hansard inspired him to decide to honor musicians who left the planet too soon. And among the ones he practically, I mean, thousands one could choose from, sadly, millions maybe, I don't know. But he'll include Hendrix, Joplin, Morrison, Sam Cooke, Ian Curtis from Joy Division, and more. So wake up and honor the dead tomorrow. Thank whoever for the invention of recordings, because even though the musicians died, we can still hear their music. Think about that. Be grateful for that. You know, they always say one of the secrets of happiness is to think of things to be grateful for. And you know what? It really is true. So you can be grumpy sometimes, too. It might just be in your nature or your venting. But more fundamentally, on a deeper layer, be grateful. That's my advice. I'm your radio friend, Steve, here on WOWD's Tuesday Morning Mix.
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0: hurt you. 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
1: What you got there? Some pictures? Well, your little girl, she looks just like you.

0: What's that?
1: I didn't hear you, hon. Am I married? Well, yes, I am, kinda, in a way, you might say.
0: Now, wait a minute. Are you leaving?
1: Oh, come on back, hon. What's the matter?

two songs by the formerly lead singer of the Uniques, who recorded for the Jewel Paula label. Very talented guy. He's still living, but I think he's retired now. He's in his 80s. From Spring Hill, Louisiana, not that far from Shreveport, Louisiana. And after being on the Jewel Paula record label for a few years, he went solo. I mean, he was with Uniques on that label. He went solo, ended up recording a lot of very successful country, western kind of country pop albums for Epic Records. Now, that last one, talk about a cheesy pickup song. Good Lord. If you've got 10 minutes, let's fall in love. And before that, Roll On Big Mama. That's got to be one of the all-time great truck driving songs. We're going to go in orbit right now. We're going to have Space Guitar with Johnny Watson and Out of Space with Billy Preston. I'm Steve. Stay tuned for Marika. This has been the Tuesday Morning Mix. Coming up is check-in time.

0: 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I mean it. Get the funk out of my face.
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1: Thematic, freeform, surprising, funny. There goes the flight. Are you checked in?
2: Kindly fasten your seat belts, keep your seats upright, and refrain from smoking while the no smoking sign is switched on. 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
3: Oh yeah, you will, I promise. 10:01 a.m. Marika with you on check-in time. I went to China last week. You went with me if you were tuned in. I got a little lost, or maybe I got lost before that, but I'm finding my way back with some well-positioned music, using music as a reorientation. It's the middle of summer. Hot, humid, everything. Who isn't disoriented? It's the dog days. August. It's August 4th. Forget July. You're tuned to Wowdy. Tacoma Radio. August. Very impressive. Impressive. Respected. Thank you, Steve, for a great Tuesday morning mix. These August days. 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Huh. Right off the bat, for me, I think, let's play hide and seek, me and me. Well, it's actually better to plan hide and seek with a friend if you have one who's willing. But today, it's you on you. Find yourself, the elusive self, National Self-Discovery Day. Start by taking yourself for a picnic. Spend time with the person you spend the most time with. What's good for you? What's iffy? What's yucky? What's your favorite color? Favorite food group? 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Mine is a revolving door. 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Okay. We're going to get to Dan Reeder because we must. But first, because we must. Ronan O'Snowday.

I can play three chords on this old homemade guitar. Sounds just like Van Morrison in his better days.

on Self-Discovery Day, the bottom line is, take care of yourself. 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

2020 release, Daggerfall, German. It's a good cover. Here's another potentially good cover.

Oh man, that's a girl shanty. That's what it's called, and that's what it is. Sons of the Never Wrong. Really, I'm telling you, 1997. That jam.

Dog days of summer. It's an expression we use for right now, traced back to the Roman Empire, referring to the period between July 3rd and August 11th, which is 20 days prior and 20 days after the star Sirius rises and falls in conjunction with the sun. Ah, Sirius, known as the dog star. Astronomers connected Sirius, the period that we're in, the dog days, with heat, drought, sudden thunderstorms, lethargy, fever, mad dogs, bad luck. These are the hottest days of summer in the Northern Hemisphere. Music as reorientation here in the middle of summer. Who isn't disoriented? 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

0: Yeah, right?
1: Frankie Sinatra. Ah, Frank Sinatra. 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What did they say? Ah, Frankie Sinatra. Ah, Frank Sinatra. 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What did

0: There are a few clouds in the sky. Seriously, we need to expect sudden thunderstorms and lethargy. There may be mad dogs. There may be bad luck. It's the dog days of August, and yet it's National Discover Yourself Day. So take time in life.
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Watimo FA Cup on the motorway. How old, man?

Oh, the amazing Ayub Ogada. I interviewed him on the grounds of the Smithsonian in 2015. Listen to his gentle self. And what a tiger. Oh my God, watch out, world. Oh, he left this world about 3 years ago. Ayub Ogada, Nyatiti player from Kenya. So soft. In the company of Trevor Warren. 6 minutes before 11. East Coast time. You're tuned to Wowdy, WOWD, LP, Tacoma Park.

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Settle in with a book. Turn your radio up. Hang out with you. 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
1: The Ebony Hillbillies, Sexual Healing by Marvin Gaye. 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

10 years old, released in 2016. There are so many versions of Malaika. This one, a standout. Vimala Rao and John Etheridge, emoting. 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

0: Huh. Punk, Celtic, question mark. Today on the Rock and Roll Rabbit Hole at 12 o'clock, doctors Scott and Walter prescribe music of a medical nature for healthy living. Clean your ears. Renew your entertainment insurance before noon. At 2 o'clock, DIY Not. After checking in on new releases, DJ Caroline brings you an august mix of emo music for the dog days of August. August, respected and impressive. Speaking of which, at 4 o'clock, Epic City, Cara Olivia in live conversation with novelist Keenan Norris, author of Brother and the Dance, the winner of the 2012 Houston Award, and other award-winning novels. Keenan is in Washington, D.C., researching the participation of African Americans in Civil War reenactments. 4 o'clock today, a conversation. Mostly we're music, and at 5 o'clock, Sugar and Spice, rock and roll, from the perspective of Haley and Marta. They were in high school. Their perspective is fresh, to say the least. At the Merge, at 6, guest host Danny Griffin, Walking on the Moon. He wants genres to meet where modern acoustic jazz sprung on an evolutionary twig that became fusion or jazz rock or fusion jazz. Merge! Miles Davis, Sly and the Family Stone, the Mahavishnu Orchestra, Chick Corea, Weather Report, Pat Metheny. Please explain, where did this music come from? Jaco Pastorius, The Merge at 6 o'clock this evening. Followed by the blues, The Secret Handshake, in fact. Those would be things that happen all the time in our lives, right? Interesting recordings that a friend may have turned you onto. Big Boy Little gets into that territory. Friends say, hey, have you heard Howard Tate, the Memphis Jug Band, this particular cut by Ray Charles? The Secret Handshake tonight at 7. Heading to Louisiana, as we always do, Bayou Boogie. 8 o'clock on a Tuesday night. I love our schedule. In fact, at my house, the radio is always on. Mood music at 10. I know. I'm there. From 10 to 11:30, Brad and or Amy provides a respite. The whole station is a respite. BTW. Tomorrow morning at 8, Rise and Shine with Bob Boylan. My tiny morning show. The death of Glenn Hansard last week inspired Bob to honor musicians who left the planet way too soon. Jimi Hendrix, Janis Joplin, Jim Morrison, Sam Cooke, Joy Division's Ian Curtis. Also, believe it or not, previously unheard music from the Beatles' Rubber Soul. What? Tomorrow morning between 8 and 10. You're tuned to Wowdy, of course. Here come a couple of covers after a palate cleanser. Good morning. It's good. It's morning. Always be happy. You woke up.
1: Chi ten Omar s'accorge tutto quello che succede. 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

It kind of qualifies as a Bhangra. Bhangra. It's actually a very percussive, heavy kind of Indian English dance beat, Bhangra. I got into it in the 80s. I was also frequently, you know, in touch with my English friend Charles, and we did a lot of music stuff, and I collected a few Bhangra albums. The other day, I had someone look through my extensive vinyl collection and put a price on a few things. Guess what? My 25 Bhangra albums from the 80s, all in good shape with their jackets and sleeves. As vinyl people understand my language, everything in good condition. 25 Bhangra records, vinyl, worth $500. Buy Bhangra. I, turns out, have kind of old-fashioned Bhangra taste. The modern stuff's not really what I'm tracking. I prefer to track Trinidad, but actually all the modern stuff is kind of pulling too much computer, too much non-human interaction for me. So I return to the past for maybe a live drummer, maybe a live string player, maybe a live harmonium player. One of my entries into kind of the Indian English scene was Corner Shop and their song Brimful of Asha. Oh, I love that song. Almost nobody covers it, but I found a peculiar cover of that trippy song in my wee Bhangra set today. I needed to share that with you. Bhangra.

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Mine's on a 45. Mohammed Rafi, a lot of magica, solid state radio, Ferguson mono, Banks Public, and Jack's Deutronic, and the Bogan Doogies, the heavy hitter, the chichi music, all in your radio. Two in one.

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1: Well, Chris, I like it with a twist. Kind of sassy, kind of sweet, a little bit dark, not too bleak.
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1: 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Imagine sharing an elevator at the Grand Ole Opry with George Jones, Jason Isbell, and Casey Musgraves.
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Yep, check-in time. Every Tuesday, I will be back with you next Tuesday morning at 10. But in the meanwhile, Ballads in the Morning is my beautiful assignment Friday morning from 8 a.m. to 10 a.m. So, you know, join me. But just stay here and I'll be back is really the message.

Oh, and happy National Self-Discovery Day. Just a little bit of homework and very pleasurable assignments, if you will. The picnic, the dance,

0: 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Walter, I prescribe that you get a microphone. I didn't even finish that. I'd probably have to start again. You're listening to WOWD-LP, Tacoma Park. I hope you've checked in. That was check-in time. You had 2 hours to check in because it's now doctor's appointment time.
1: It's check-up time.
0: It's check-up time. There we go. Thank you. That's the missing piece I was looking for. It's the Rock and Roll Rabbit Hole every Tuesday at this time. We hope that it is appointment listening for you.
1: Every week.
0: Every week. But there's a lot of songs out there about doctors and therapy and stuff like that. So we've assembled...
1: And the body and fluids, you know, and stimulants.
0: So we've assembled 2 hours. 2 hours of songs like that for this week's Rock and Roll Rabbit Hole. The great thing about radio, a great thing about, there's no waiting room. You don't have to wait. You're just right in there. So I'm going to play the intro, and then we're just going to go right into the music.
1: Medical music.
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1: And to taking care of your own body.
0: That was a band called Bastard, Dr. Gong, the name of the track. That band featured Brian James, leader of the Damned. It was recorded in 1974, single and only just coming out now.
1: And you found it.
0: And I found it. Before that, Honey Radar, Dr. Jetmore's Flamethrower from 2024's Ribbon Factory. Before that, Queen Frequency and her band, The Doctor Said, the name of that track. And started all off with Guided by Voices, Her Psychology Today. Does that have anything to do with visiting a doctor? Whenever I see a therapist, there's always a Psychology Today, like, sitting there in the waiting room. So, yeah. Anyhow, it's the connection I made.
1: Depends on what kind of doctors you're going to see.
0: Yeah. the whole next set is pretty much just focused on therapy. So put down that copy of Psychology Today. Listen up.

0: 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What is this screechy noise we're listening to?
1: It's therapy, man. It's my therapy. It's the Damned with Therapy, 1980. Before that, the Kinks, Acute Schizophrenia Paranoia Blues from Muswell Hillbillies. There's an album where you can find any number of references to psychological help and ill being. And another album where you can find plenty of references, album called Every Godforsaken Morning by Mel Bryant and the Mercy Makers. Track we heard was I Don't Want to Live Like This. Like this is in parentheses.
0: All right.
1: If you're scribbling it down, a note to yourself. You don't have to do that. You can go to tacomaradio.org. You can see the playlist. Know exactly what we played, exactly when we played it. Then you just make a little donation there to help the station while you're there.
0: Yeah.
1: It's a win-win.
0: It costs you nothing to look at the playlist. And we're very diligent about keeping it up to date because, I don't know, I always assume people want to know what they're listening to. It's kind of a crazy idea. Anyway, I'm going to practice some old school medicine here.
1: Oh, leeches.
0: Yes, maybe not that old school. But, you know, rock and roll, there's a certain association with various substances that doctors might prescribe. So this set is it's kind of along those lines here. You may know this song. This is an early version of a very familiar song. It was originally called The Doctor. Guess what it's called now?

0: I want what they're taking.
1: I think they've got a significant head start on you.
0: Yeah, they do. They've obviously made enough money to buy the Fountain of Youth. And yeah, that's the Rolling Stones. Brand new music from the Rolling Stones in 2026. Yeah, they've been at it for like 63 years now. Like, I don't know. It's crazy. Brand new album. Foreign Tongues, 2026 release, but they go in the old school set here. Yeah, that was Side Effects, Foreign Tongues. Before that, we went back to the old days, 69. Little Yellow Pills from Jackie Lomax. He was a buddy of the Beatles, and he was on their label, Apple. Is That What You Want was the name of the album. Before that, 10cc. That's definitely a measurement of fluid. We won't say what. The Hospital Song from their self-titled album, 1973. It started off with The Doctor, a.k.a. Comfortably Numb, an early band demo of that song, which you can find on the Wall Experience Edition, one of those massive reissue dealies. Anyway, anything you want to add?
1: No.
0: Yeah. So the medicine still remains in pill form here for the next set. This is Brass Alley. They're singing about pink pills. Let's find out what those are about.

0: It's 1 o'clock here on WOWD LP in Tacoma Park, dispensing medicine for your ears. not exactly. We're not qualified doctors, so make sure you consult an actual licensed physician if any of these ailments.
1: I mean, this is true about everything we say exactly. On the show about any topic.
0: We only play doctors majors, on radio.
1: No, yeah. Investment advice, life advice. No,
0: but that is a very nice smock you're wearing, though.
1: It's a bit breezy.
0: We do commit to the role. Psychopharmacology. That's a great word. Grandpa Boy, you know who Grandpa Boy is, right, Scott?
1: I do.
0: It's Paul Westerberg. His alter ego, he released an EP back in 1997 called Grandpa Boy, and that's what that was from, bringing the medicine more to the modern age there, but it was definitely old school before that. Dr. Feelgood with You Shouldn't Call the Doctor If You Can't Afford the Bills. I don't know if being an actual licensed doctor there either. I don't think anybody in this particular set was a licensed physician. Malpractice is the name of their album from 1975. Before that, if you're my age, you hear Mr. Pharmacist, you assume that's a Fall song, but originally it was done by the other half back in 1966. You can find that on the Nuggets box set. Before that, the Beatles, also from 1966, Dr. Robert from Revolver. Beatles are in the news because their big box set of Rubber Soul with the Giles Martin reissue was just announced a few days ago. And apparently Dr. Robert is based on a real doctor in Manhattan who dispensed medicines to musicians. In 1971's, we saw the release of Brass Alley's Pink Pills, and that was compiled by Numera Group on Wave Bearing Strangers Acid Nightmares compilation.
1: All right. Well, more doctors coming your way. You're only halfway through your appointment, and
0: yes,
1: a number of specialists.
0: Is that a rubber glove I see you putting on, Scott?
1: interestingly, I feel like this next song called Doctor by Priests addresses that. Hmm.

0: Sleater-Kinney, Call the Doctor, title track of that album that came out 30 years ago. 30 years ago. Before that, Enon.
1: Does that mean the patent's expired?
0: Enon, Dr. Freeze. Before that, Shonen Knife covering the Ramones, Psychotherapy from Osaka Ramones. Spaceman 3, Call the Doctor from The Perfect Prescription. And start it all off with Priests, a song simply called The Doctor. If you haven't been following the show so far, you may know the theme now.
1: So would you take the generic Sleater-Kinney now that it's off patent? I don't think so. Name brand only.
0: Okay, yes. Sure, yes. You threw me there. I'm not quite sure what to do with that. Anyhow, it's the Rock and Roll Rabbit Hole. We're more than halfway through celebrating the medical profession and, you know, self-medication.
1: The miracle of medicine, yeah. whatever has it a good song about something tangentially related?
0: Like pills.

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1: All right, just heard from Jonathan Siegel of camper band Beethoven fame. Song called Dr. Freebird from Shine Out. Came out in 2014. Before that, the Sonics. I Don't Need No Doctor. The Jazz Butcher with Death Dentist. And started the set off with Bo Diddley. Original Pills, later covered by New York Dolls.
0: So, all over the map there.
1: All over the map. Time and space. And medical providers.
0: So there's one place you don't want to be unless you work there is the hospital, and if you do go to the hospital, you want to get out of the hospital.

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0: full dose of modern musical medicine for you here on the Rock and Roll Rabbit Hole. We're down to our last 15 minutes. By the way, I'm Walter.
1: I'm Scott.
0: We're here. Both of us are usually here.
1: Right.
0: Every Tuesday.
1: Right.
0: You're about to go on a hiatus, though, aren't you?
1: I am. Yeah. But I'll be here next week. But, you know, set appointment listening. That's the whole thing. We can give you an appointment card if you want to be here next Tuesday at noon.
0: Or
1: you
0: just put it in your doctor to take an extra long lunch break from work.
1: Follow us on social media at Rock Rabbit Hole so you can stay current on what we'll be doing for any given show, where we're hanging out, seeing music, things like that. At Rock Rabbit
0: Hole. Who's blowing our mind at one of the local live venues. Okay, let me tell you what you heard there. It was a mega set there of teeny tiny little doses of, that ended there with Cheek Face with Headache. That came out in 2023 on their Don't Ask EP. Before that, we had Wet Leg with CPR. It's good to know. That was from their last album, Moisturizer. Before that, what did I play? I played Telehealth. That's brand new. On Sub Pop Records, Green World Images, their album. And that was probably their theme song, the Telehealth Shuffle. A lot of people are doing that these days. Before that, Negative Scanner with Health Insurance. It's a good thing to have if you're so privileged in this country. Nose Picker was the album from 2018. Not doctor recommended. Before that, The Bug Club with Every Single Muscle, which also happens to be the name of their most recent album, released earlier this year. And started off with Hospital by Art Brut from their 2018 album, Wham Bang Pow, Let's Rock Out. Anything else happening in this ward, in this wing of the radio spectrum today, Scott?
1: Well, we're out of here at 2, and what happens at 2? DIY Not. DJ Caroline will check in on new releases and bring you an August mix of emo music. And Epic City from 4 to 5, Cara Olivia has a live conversation with novelist Keenan Norris, author of Brother and the Dancer, winner of the 2012 Houston Award, and several other award-winning novels. Keenan is in Washington, D.C., researching the participation of African-Americans in reenacting the Civil War era. From 5 to 6, Sugar and Spice, rock and roll from high school students Haley and Marta, and then The Merge from 6 to 7, guest host Danny G from Walking on the Moon will be visiting where modern acoustic jazz sprung an evolutionary twig that became fusion or jazz rock or fusion jazz. From Miles Davis, Sly and the Family Stone, John McLaughlin and the Mahavishnu Orchestra, Chick Corea, Weather Report, Pat Metheny, and Jaco Pastorius.
0: It's quite a list. So I guess I'm going to end maybe slightly more serious note here. We've been making light of health here in the Rock and Roll Rabbit Hole. I saw Lucinda Williams play at the Wolf Trap. She was opening for Bob Dylan a couple weeks ago. And if you don't know, she had a stroke, I think about in 2020, around that time. And it was great to see her. I'd never seen her before. But clearly she's experienced. She's some mobility issues and things like that, but she still was strong and powerful on stage. And I've got a couple other musical heroes that also experienced strokes recently. I mean, within the past several years, I guess. I'm going to start with Chris Knox. He's one of the greats from New Zealand. He suffered from epileptic fits all of his life. In 1989, he released an album called Seizure. And this is a song from that album called Grand Mall. And then I'm going to follow that up with Minus Five. Scott Mahaghi also suffered a stroke in the mid-2010s. And he did a whole album on the subject.
1: A music buddy friend of mine recently had a stroke and is still in the hospital. I've got another friend who recently had surgery. Looks like a good outcome there. So I send the whole show out. I should have said this before. Send the whole show out to any of our listeners and friends that are dealing with medical issues. It's no joke.
0: No, exactly. But the music can still be fun. This is called Grand Mall from Chris Knox.

We'll see you next week on the Rock and Roll Rabbit Hole. DIY Why Not is coming right up. I'm going to leave you with the perfect cure to your radio.

Hello, hello, hello, and welcome back to another episode of DIY Not, live only on WOWD LP Tacoma Park 94.3 FM or streaming anywhere in this wide world on tacomaradio.org. As always, it's your host, DJ Caroline here, and we are going to go ahead and dive into some brand new releases, wrapping up all the great stuff that came out in the month of July. To start off the show, I have a little bit of an eclectic mix of the things that don't neatly fit into any other buckets for the rest of the episode. That's going to be first the sort of slow, folksy track High Up on the Wheel Well by Phones with Chords, then the power poppy, almost emo song A Fine Vintage by Radiator Hospital, and closing out with the almost hyper pop track Onlooker by Sorsha Dream. Enjoy!

Listener, you just heard one of the great pleasures of life for a humble radio DJ, when the songs that you put together have a nearly perfect transition between the two of them. Isn't that just so wonderful? Anyways, we're going to get real emo with it right now. I've got a selection of some good old-fashioned fifth-wave tracks. First, with Joel Rides Again from Arizona's Celebration Guns. I've got the song I Was On Fire, But Now I'm Fine by Nelson Comes to Visit and Super Destroyer. Then we've got Keep the Pace by Good Sleepy. And finally rounding it out with DC's own Origami Angel and their song Compound Eyes, which, funny enough, was actually originally written for a Pokemon Challenge YouTube video, but is still an excellent emo song in its own right. Enjoy Joel Rides Again by Celebration Guns.

That was Compound Eyes by Origami Angel. And I guess today's just a really emo episode. They happen sometimes. Because up next, I've got the song Circumstances by Michigan Small Parks. And then I've got the song I Just Quit My Job at the Liquor Store by Companadas. And shout out to the fine folks over at Swim Into the Sound, a music blog I write for sometimes. One of the writers there would just not stop talking about how much he loved this album. So I finally gave it a listen, and turns out he was right. So shout out to you, Taylor. This is Circumstances by Small Parks.

0: 911, what is your emergency?
1: Yes, this is Jesus Christ, and I just broke into the Pizza Hut. I broke the window in, and I'm here. Jesus is here now. He's back to earth.
2: All right.

0: All right. Enough of that sad boy emo stuff. Let's get real, folks. You're here for the hardcore. I'm here for the hardcore. So let's make it happen. Let's take a little trip to everyone's favorite place.
1: Welcome to Caroline's Hardcore Corner. Prepare to die.
0: Opening it up, we've got a song that doesn't really sound hardcore, but I'm grouping it in because they are very at home on hardcore bills. This is the brand new song Reclusion from the band Self Defense Family, an absolutely legendary and very weird band that makes some very sad and haunting music. After that, we've got a screamo cover of Your New Aesthetic, originally by Jimmy Eat World, being covered by In Loving Memory. Then we've got the song Balloon Man Running by Public Opinion.

I derive such a perverse pleasure from that Jimmy Eat World cover. Your New Aesthetic is always one of my favorite emo songs, and hearing that screamo tinge to it just brings out a whole other layer to it. Wonderful. We're gonna keep things moving with some more traditional hardcore stuff. We've got the song Impenitent by Charlotte's Divine Right, some excellent straight edge. Then we've got the song Dead Eyes by Michigan's Snake Out. Not Stake Out, Snake Out. Enjoy the set.

0: After much waiting, folks, it's finally time for the show, Sonar. And I'm starting it by doing something a little bit evil. I'm telling you about a show that is sold out, but I still think it's really cool. That is going to be Lip Critic at the Songbird Music House on Monday, August 10th, with support from Jade Weapon and Consumer Culture. We'll be hearing their song, Jackpot. Then we've got Unarrest Me by Snag, who will be playing over at the Mark's Cafe on August 8th, with support from Clear the Gap, Bleach Cross, Gift from God, and Madeline Usher. We're rounding this out with California Cousins with their song Short Leash, who will be over at Simple Underground on August 11th, with support from Courage Mother, Be Safe, and Apricot. Hope you enjoy the set.
1: I've tried to roll to put it back down. Flush it out.

are wrapping up the show sonar here with a couple of Rhizome shows. First, we've got the band My House Walkthrough. We'll be hearing the song Angel Position from them. They'll be at Rhizome on August 12th with support from Abriction, Bile, and Naomi 10 Million. After that, we'll be hearing the track Go Outside by Housey. They're going to be there the very next day on August 13th with support from Safeway, Powerband, Dean Gray, and Quick. Hope you enjoy the end of the show sonar. When we're back, we'll be getting into some August music for August.

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More info at hillcenter.org. Welcome to the second half of the show, everyone. And for today, I want to present, as I said before, some August music for August. Now, what exactly does that mean, DJ Caroline? Well, in this case, it means emo and hardcore music that is grand, that is big, that has a lot of strong feelings to it, is maybe the best way I could put it. So, on today's show, expect a lot of long songs, a lot of over-the-top songs, songs that are almost kind of album closery songs. I wasn't trying to redo my openers and closers episode, but it just happens to be that a lot of bands love to put their big sweeping emotional tracks right at the end of their album. But I think this is a perfect way to kick off August. And to do that, we will be turning to probably the absolute kings of songs like this, Foxing with their track Grand Paradise, the first song off of Nearer My God. After that, we'll be hearing See You in Chemistry by Carly Cosgrove, the closing track from their first LP, See You in Chemistry. This is Grand Paradise.

time for a quick Caroline story here. So we just heard Carly Cosgrove there, and I was in Philly on Thursday up there for a Fiddlehead show. Great, great show. While I was there, I was doing some touristy historical stuff because that's who I am. I love my history stuff. I'm a history geek. And I decided to go check out the Liberty Bell. I am chatting with all the park rangers. As a former park ranger myself, I just love to know what their jobs are like, what

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Details at rhizomedc.org, a public service message from Wowdy Tacoma Radio. All right, folks, if we opened up this set with the kings of big, grand emo songs, well, then we have got the queen and the jack of big, grand emo songs up next here. We have the track It Happened Because You Left from Michigan's Empire, I Was a Lonely Estate from their record What It Takes to Move Forward. Then we have I Can Be Afraid of Anything by The World is a Beautiful Place and I Am No Longer Afraid to Die. What is it about those emo bands and those mouthful of titles? I don't know, but it helps them make the saddest, grandest songs if you ask me. This is It Happened Because You Left. Enjoy the track, folks.

That was I Can Be Afraid of Anything by The World's Beautiful Place, and I Am No Longer Afraid to Die. Folks, we are almost wrapping up here. I know it's tragic. I can hear the screams of anguish echoing from around Tacoma. But that doesn't mean that this is the end of excellent programming on WOWD LP Tacoma Park. Rather, this is the start to a wonderful afternoon and evening slate of programming on DC's favorite radio station as voted in Washington City Paper. Up next is going to be Epic City. Cara Levy has a live conversation with novelist Keenan Norris, author of Brother and the Dancer, winner of the 2012 Houston Award, and several other award-winning novels. Keenan is in Washington, D.C., researching the participation of African Americans in reenacting the Civil War era. From 5 to 6 p.m., we've got Sugar and Spice, rock and roll from high school students Haley and Marta. 6 to 7 p.m., we've got The Merge, music from where one genre meets another, with guest host Danny G from Walking on the Moon. So this week, we'll be visiting the netherworld, where modern acoustic jazz sprung an evolutionary twig that became fusion, or jazz rock, or fusion jazz. From Miles Davis, Sly and the Family Stone, John McLaughlin, Mahavishnu Orchestra, Chick Corea, Weather Report, Pat Metheny, and Jacob Pistorius. 7 to 8 p.m., we've got the Blues Experience. This week's theme is The Secret Handshake. Interesting recordings that a friend or mentor may have turned you onto. Join Big Boy Little as he plays artists as varied as Howard Tate, the Memphis Jug Band, Ray Charles, and Washboard Sam. So, just like I said, we'll have great stuff coming up here on WOWDY. So, do not turn your dial. Do not change your internet radio station. To close out today, I have honestly kind of the entire excuse for putting this show together, the track The Last Lost Continent by La Dispute. An epic that is going to span about 12 minutes here. It is the finale of their first LP, Somewhere at the Bottom of the River between Vega and Altair. It is overdramatic. It is all over the place. And maybe, listener, you might think it's a little bit corny, but for me, it still hits just as hard as when I first started getting into this band in my late teens. Those cries of anguish about love that lead singer Doran Dreyer delivers still hit absolutely perfectly to this day for me. I hope you can get something out of this as I take you on this journey with La Dispute. As always, it has been a pleasure to be here with you today, folks. I'll be back with you in 2 weeks for Caroline's birthday spectacular episode. What that means, I'm not sure yet, but we'll figure it out together. This is The Last Lost Continent.

Joshua!

Hello, this is WOWDLP Tacoma Park, 94.3 FM and streaming worldwide on tacomaradio.org. It is Tuesday, it is 4 o'clock in the afternoon, and you are in the midst of an epic. The show is Epic City. I am your epic centrist, Carol Olivia Heron, broadcasting from the Stuart Moore Studio in Tacoma Park, an Epic City show on the edge of two epic cities, Washington, D.C., and Tacoma Park, Maryland.

0: Hello there again. Today I am having a conversation with novelist and professor Keenan Norris. Keenan teaches at San Jose State University of California. I don't know if you know, I taught in Chico. And I am so fortunate that he is visiting the Washington, D.C. area for a short visit as he pursues research for his next novel. He is researching African-American reenactors. Most of you know that I am a reenactor with Freed, Female Reenactors of Distinction, led by Pat Tyson, and we are connected with the African-American Civil War Memorial Museum. Okay, and I want to add that I am delighted to have, I feel like I've discovered the profound and stimulating fiction of Keenan Norris. I'm ashamed that I didn't know of him before, but I assure you that his writing is a true gift to art, literature, and thought. I've been reading his first novel, Brother and the Dancer, and I am astonished at how his poignant language just moves back and forth between class and style. Yes, Keenan Norris is a real find, and I'm so glad to have found his work and welcome you. Welcome to the studio. Okay.
1: Thank you for the warm welcome, Cara Olivia, Dr. Harum, and I am delighted to be here. And up for whatever you want to talk about. So
0: yes, I thought we were going to be talking about just the reenacting, but when I started reading your novel, which somehow I managed to leave in the next room, so we'll have to run and get it. And when we have a little break here. It's very rare that in the first three pages, it's like, oh, the style and your use of language. And that's your first novel. I haven't even looked at your second novel. Yeah. And when I went online, there were more than two.
1: Yeah, yeah.
0: Yeah,
1: give you a little rundown?
0: Yeah, okay.
1: All right, so my first novel, which I published in 2013, as you said, is Brother and the Dancer. It is, as readers of it know, is a novel that moves back and forth between the alternating stories of a young black man and a young black woman who are both beginning college in the Southern California desert, and then cycles back to when they're 6 years old and tells their stories in alternating chapters to explain how, though they find each other in the same place, they come from such different lives,
0: mm-hmm.
1: right? So that's my first novel. My second novel, The Confession of Copeland Kane, is set in a near future East Oakland. And, in addition to that, I've published a book of essays, Shy Boy, that's C-H-I, like Shy Town, Shy Boy, Native Sons and Chicago Reckoning. So that is nonfiction. I can talk a little bit about that. And then most recently, I both have a novel coming out next year set in rural Central California called The Chitlin Test.
0: And oh, no.
1: Oh, yeah.
0: No, you didn't go there. I'm
1: going there.
0: Yeah, no shame. Okay, go right ahead.
1: And then the novel that I'm now doing preliminary research for, which you mentioned briefly, which will have to do with Black Civil War reenactors. So, yeah.
0: So I hope you don't make fun of us the way we make fun of some of the other folks.
1: I'm not, but you can decide.
0: I know what novels do go where they need to go.
1: Yes.
0: So you do it what you need to do with it. But I never thought I would get into reenacting.
1: Yeah.
0: By the way, this is a conversation, not an interview. So yeah. I may be sharing as many stories as you share. And I always admired Pat Tyson and the Freed women.
1: Mm-hmm.
0: And when I discovered my own history, mm-hmm. my biography as being descended from Mary Ann Lumpkin, mm-hmm. Who was owned by owned in quotation marks, mm-hmm. It's evil of mm-hmm. Robert Lumpkin, the master of the worst slave jail in the South. I just got into her story so far that I felt like I had to mm-hmm. present her back to the world.
1: Yeah.
0: And if I thought about white Southern Confederate reenactors, it was just something flippant in my mind. I didn't even think about them as positive, mm-hmm. negative, or anything. It was mm-hmm. just, it was like, what's wrong with those people? And I left it alone.
1: Mm-hmm.
0: And it's only now that every now and then I come up with against someone who thinks of reenactors as being totally conservative, totally pro-slavery or something, and I'm thinking, what are you kidding? No, I'm here to tell you the truth of how mad she was. Yeah. And what happened to her?
1: Yeah, that is so interesting. I first learned about Civil War reenactments because my dad was a Civil War history buff, mm-hmm. and he ended up reading a book back in the 90s called Confederates in the Attic, which was a big hit, mm-hmm. Like a best-selling book, maybe sometime in the mid-90s. And it was about these white Southern reenactors who got real deep into the, you know, Confederate cause, let's mm-hmm. just say. A lot of them were white supremacists, mm-hmm. you know, and the author is a white guy who's able to sort of infiltrate, essentially, mm-hmm. right, these spaces. And so I think for a lot of us who are not from the South, and particularly for, you know, somebody like myself whose family on both sides, but particularly my father's side, left the South, right, in the Great Migration mm-hmm. to, you know, to escape Jim Crow, to escape racial terrorism and so forth, right? That introduction to reenactment through Confederates in the Attic was like, whoa, this is all the stuff we mm-hmm. left behind, you know?
0: Yeah, thank goodness.
1: Exactly. And so it's really fascinating to me, right, the mm-hmm. figure of the black reenactor.
0: Yeah. And I can understand it now. It's almost like I'm understanding it in a backwards kind of way. It mm-hmm. wasn't a part of my life at all. Yeah. The white ones. And mm-hmm. then all of a sudden I became so intrigued by the means of resistance that mm-hmm. my own ancestor, I don't know if I've said it to you, but she outlived her owner mm-hmm. and took his money and founded Virginia Union University.
1: Yes. Yeah.
0: And that just what kind of resistance that takes, yeah. because we realize she was born in slavery. She knew nothing mm-hmm. else. It wasn't mm-hmm. as if she grew up, you know, in some liberal, right. you know, whatever place and had all the tools she needed intellectually. But she found the way to resist in that way. And I admire her, of course.
1: It's absolutely remarkable. Yeah. It's absolutely remarkable. And all these, you know, stories of how black people kind of made a dollar out of 15 cents or mm-hmm. made a culture out of the, you know, the slavery and degradation which had been imposed upon our ancestors, right, is absolutely incredible. I learned from you about Marianne Lumpkin, and I think in the California context about two black women, Biddy Mason down in Los Angeles, who ended slavery in California she was enslaved by this guy Robert Smith, who had taken her from Utah to California, which was a free state, came into the nation mm-hmm. nation as a free state, but where people were still able to traffic mm-hmm. to bring slaves if they already were already enslaved.
0: They could
1: bring them to California as such. She challenged that ruling and got it, you know, basically made them accord with the federal, you mm-hmm. know, with the federal law. And and so she then became free, ends up being the first like major black, you know, real estate person in Los Angeles, on Spring Street and some of those streets around there. She was, she was a major, landlady. Mm-hmm. And then up in San Francisco, Marianne Pleasant, who's, widely believed to be the first black millionaire in California.
0: Right. Mm-hmm.
1: Yeah, you've heard of Marianne Pleasant, I can tell.
0: That one I've heard of, yes.
1: Yeah, mm-hmm. So our folks, you know, they couldn't do things through the, you know, through the kind of regular legitimate means because that system was set up to enslave and to degrade us. So, you know, they always had to, you know, exercise this increased level of ingenuity, and I'm fascinated by that.
0: Yes, yeah, it is quite fascinating. Well, thank you. Yes, I lived in California, but I actually spent more time out west in New Mexico, I have a relative. My brother followed me out there, and he stayed there for 35, 40 years. Mm. He's back east now,
1: okay.
0: But while he was out there, he got married, and he had children. His children had children, and his children, those children had children, and there were. And so I have a little Navajo niece who just had her first. Her second child about a week or so ago.
1: Oh,
0: and,
1: wow.
0: And so
1: God,
0: I had the joy of, because the Navajo are matriarchal. Mm-hmm. I get to represent the family because cause my brother, of course, is male, and my nephew is male and all that. So I get to be the representative of this side of the family. And I enjoyed myself on the res, as they call it, up in Arizona.
1: Yeah.
0: So we'll talk about more about that. Let me take a minute here to share with you a public service message from WOWDY, your community radio station. 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This is a public service message from Tacoma Radio. And what I wanted I want to go on now to... I really was impressed. I keep talking. I'm not making this up. You can tell. I keep coming back to how much I was impressed with the opening passages of Brother and the Dancer. And I'm sure I'd be impressed with the whole thing if I'd had time to read all of it. So forgive me. I tried to promise my guests that I read their books from cover to cover, but yours will be read. And you'll hear from me again. You're not getting away that easy. So I was so... I have never, I don't know, I'm stuttering here because I'm trying to, when I had my first book contract, which I ended up getting out of, was with Farrar, Straus & Giroux, really fancy publishers and fastidious. And I, they told me, my character was speaking standard English, and they told me that black people didn't talk like that. And they wanted me to change it. And I, after arguing with them, I took my book away from them.
1: Yeah.
0: And it was finally published by Random House. And I was told that I won't go into any more details of that. But it really upset me, as you can imagine, because to get such a prestigious publisher and then have them have such a narrow view.
1: Mm-hmm.
0: And I talk, my characters talk the way my family talked.
1: Mm-hmm.
0: And I've heard people talk other ways. Of course, you can't, how are you going to live in a black community and not hear all kinds of ways?
1: Mm-hmm.
0: But they did. They wanted me to change everybody to speak the same
1: That's ridiculous.
0: And so I was reminded of that. You seem to flow back and forth. There seems to be no break. I know as a novelist that when we readers think there was no break, that the thing just flowed, that it may have taken hours and years or whatever to make it go that way.
1: Mm-hmm.
0: But it felt like it just happened. It just happens in your text. And I really congratulate you on that. It's like words are doing what you want them to do. Without taking away from your characters. I mean, it's one thing to impose Keenan, your character on everybody, but I feel that the real characters are coming out through your capacity to manipulate the words. And those of you who listen to me often, you know I don't rave like this often. You know that. So I'm serious. You got Keenan, his name, K-E-K. give him your website.
1: Oh, yeah. So my website is www.keenan.com. That's lowercase K-E-E-N-A-N Norris, N-O-R-R-I-S, so all one word, basically, K-E-E-N-A-N-N-O-R-R-I-S.com.
0: Okay, and I have here, the big note I have to me, I have it in polite English, what were you thinking? But I was thinking, what was you thinking, man? What was you doing? What were you thinking? What made you do that? How did you do that?
1: You know, and so Brother and the Dancer was my first novel. I will say that I was very influenced by and owe quite a debt of gratitude to my creative writing professors from back in the day, back in the 2000s and so forth. Susan Strait, most particularly, who's a great novelist in her own right. Victor Laval, who teaches up at Columbia and had a couple of his novels made into movies.
0: Mm-hmm.
1: And Micheline Aharonian Markham, who is actually the head of the creative writing program here at University of Virginia.
0: Mm-hmm.
1: But all of them back in the day were in California. And Susan in particular, Susan Strait in particular, really had us focusing on the value of the cadence of the sentence, how it sits in relation to the paragraph, and writing from one word, one sentence, one paragraph at a time, and building the story in this like highly intentional way, right? This really highly intentional way. And, you know, and I often tell my students now that, you know, before people read your book, right? You give them the book and you think, you know, like they're reading my book. No, they're not reading your book first. They're reading a word. They're reading your sentences. They're reading your paragraphs. And only if they like your sentences and your paragraphs will they read your book.
0: Yes.
1: So we start at the word.
0: Mm-hmm. Oh, that's, I love the way you you talk about Susan Strait.
1: Yes,
0: her work. Yeah. And it reminds me of what I do at the very end of my, when I finished my first novel, Thereafter Johnny, when I was ready, when I thought it was ready, yeah. I would take the first paragraph of the first chapter mm-hmm. and read the first sentence and then look up in the air mm-hmm. and think, what's the next word? Mm-hmm. And if the word in my head was not the word on the page, I would change it over and over and over and over and over again. Yeah. And I would do that to one paragraph and then mm-hmm. to two paragraphs. And then to three. It sounds like what you're talking about.
1: Yeah. And if I may say a little more about this, I think particularly in this age of AI and large language learning models, I am concerned that young people will lose out on just the sheer pleasure mm-hmm. of converting an idea in your head into words on the page, articulating yourself at a level, you know, with an eloquence that is, you know, far beyond what most of us can muster in, you know, in real time to, mm-hmm. you know, speak, that you can,

And that was Grey Gardens by Rufus Wainwright. And before that, we had One Day Like This by Elbow. And Grey in LA by Loudon Wainwright III. 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

And that was These Days by Jackson Browne, which Nico's version of that song is like one of my favorite songs ever. And I didn't know it was a cover of Jackson Browne's version until pretty recently, because it was Nico's version was the first studio recorded version of it. But Jackson Browne actually wrote it when he was 16. Which is so crazy to me. I had no idea. And I don't know, I just love that song. I love how Nico's version is so different. And they, like, it's the same song, mostly. I mean, like, very different production, and one's a bit more country, but they still have such different feelings to them. But Nico's version, I also saw when I was, like, doing some research about it, it was produced, like, her album Chelsea Girls was produced by Tom Wilson, which I did not know, because he also produced a lot of my favorite Bob Dylan albums and some Simon and Garfunkel ones, too. So he was just kind of everywhere in the 60s and 70s, which was news to me. So, yeah, up next we have Something in the Air by Thunderclap Newman.

So I realized that before my These Days spiel, I forgot to announce the other songs I played before that. So it was Different Drum by the Stone Ponies and Linda Ronstadt, and God Knows You Gotta Give to Get by El Perro de Mar, and Waterloo Sunset by the Kinks. And yeah, that's all. Up next we have Gentle on My Mind by Roger Miller.

And that was Did She Mention My Name by Gordon Lightfoot. And before that, we had Gentle on My Mind by Roger Miller. And that's about it for today. But up next, we have an interesting show, a sub for the merch today. So you'll see he's asked me to queue up something for him. So yeah, I'll see you guys next week. And have a good Tuesday.

And, well, good afternoon, early evening, guten Abend. I'm hoping that you realize you're listening to WOWD LP Tacoma Park, and this is The Merge. And if you're wondering, who this Jim Oak from Brooklyn, how did he wander in here? Well, it's me, it's Danny Griffin from the, much maligned Walking on the Moon, which is on Fridays at 4 p.m. But I'm here today because I got lucky enough to sit in for The Merge. And I often ask myself, why am I here? And I, and if you are listening to the show, this is like the only way that you would hear it, but it would be perfectly reasonable for you to ask, well, why are you here? I'm Danny Griffin, and I usually don't defile the airwaves until Friday, as I said, Walking on the Moon, but that's another story. But they tell me that this show, because I'm usually working at this time, but this show, The Merge, on Tuesday evenings like this on Tacoma Radio, explores hybrid musical styles and microplastics. Microgenres, right? And the Tacoma Radio, the corporate suit said, this musical intersections, bootgaze, vaporwave, jazz rap, folktronic, cowpunk, dance punk, glitch pop, trip hop. Now, I have to say, some humility, that as a DJ of a certain age, I have no idea of what they're talking about. But they added the Tacoma Park Brass that we believe in you, That makes me feel like a god. Or at least it makes me feel like a real boy. Anyway, tonight on The Merge, I am very grateful to be here and explore a bit of what happened merge-wise circa, say, late 60s into the 70s that merged modern acoustic post-bebop jazz, into a merger, a mingling, a marriage, a mashup, They did the weave, and the result, some call it fusion, which is better than fission. And some, still do. And, let's see. The result was something, it was new. Fusion, jazz rock fusion, what's in the name? That which we call genre by any other name would still keep the beat. Well, it should anyway. And since I was present at its birth, I'd be happy to share some thoughts on this and music, thankfully. So I'll keep the thoughts to a minimum if I can, But today on The Merge, you are there. Okay? Well, here. Well, give us some context. Let's listen to a bit of pre-fusion. And by the guy that is so responsible for the creation of fusion, and that's like one Miles Davis, but this is pre-fusion Miles.

All right, thank you, Miles. That's Miles, and that's a thing called the theme, and it's just like a little bit of a, well, it's sort of a way to close the set out. They would play it at the end of the set, you know, and right before they go out and take a break, and whatever. And that's kind of okay. A little bit of early Miles, like that's 50s kind of Miles, right? But you know. Let's say, okay, well, what happened? Why does this constitute, you know, sort of material for the merge? Well, Miles Davis' life and music famously changed at the Newport Jazz Festival in July of 1969, right? And this Newport place, I don't know. They tell me it's in Rhode Island. I don't know. Never been. But it's the same place, allegedly, that Bob Dylan famously, you know, went electric. But that was at the Newport Folk Festival, and that was in July 65, right? Well, that's a story for another merge, all right? I don't know. You don't want me for that one. But anyway, you probably don't want me for this one either. But anyway, Miles watched, one band that was on the bill at this 69 Jazz Festival. And, it was one of these kind of life-changing moments. He watched, that's right. Sly and the Family Stone. And a question I have for you is, who could watch, experience, listen, you know, be present with Sly and the Family Stone and not be changed?

Yeah. And that Sly Stone, you know, not live. That wasn't the live recording that Miles witnessed at the Newport Jazz Festival back in 69. But that was one of the tunes that he did here. And if you're just tuning in, you're listening to Tacoma Radio. And this is The Merge with, well, guest or at least somebody that they can get to show up at 6 o'clock on time. Dan Griffin from Walking on the Moon. But we're talking about, you know, as is fodder for The Merge, you know, these micro, what do you call them, genres, right? These like kind of mashups of different things. And we're talking about this odd thing that happened circa late 60s, 69-ish, 70, in that ballpark there, that, you know, kind of gave birth or at least hatched the idea for jazz rock, fusion, right? So Miles is there. He's at 69. Well, you know, it's July 69. It's probably hot, you know. A lot of people. And, you know, but Miles hears Sly, and Miles' life and music famously changed, right? And the thing is, Newport, the festival, the director, George Wein, or Wein, you know, it recalled that Miles was blown away by what he saw was going on there. You know, he saw the crowd's kind of ecstatic reaction to Sly. You know, I don't know, but why, can you think of any other way to react to Sly than ecstasy? Well, he had the realization, this is Miles, that according to George Wein, that that the energy of rock and funk was shifting the whole musical landscape, including the landscape that included Miles. You know, and what happened then changed what we thought of as jazz, okay? All right, table set. Well, let's see. So like everything else, it's more complicated than that. There were certainly like rumblings way before that fateful 69 Newport concert where jazz was making its way into the rock and roll, you know, what the kids call the rock and roll. How did this happen? Well, early on, like some of the ways that it was kind of, you know, morphing into this thing, it was copying some vibe from like, you know, gospel and the blues, right? The blues is kind of like, okay, that's like the kind of underpinning of most of rock, particularly early rock. And, you know, but hey, all art is theft, and good artists, well, are said to borrow, and great artists, well, like the singular talent, Ray Charles, steal. You know, now witness this felony. Okay, because we're saying this is a kind of the early, the proto sort of DNA of what would eventually be kind of combined and mashed into what could be called fusion, right? But here's an example of what I would say exquisite appropriation of blues and gospel and merging into a hybrid genre. And this is like late 50s, and what they call soul.

That's right. That's Ray Charles, right? Okay. And if you're just tuning in, you're listening to Tacoma Radio, and this is The Merge. And I'm Danny Griffin, imported from Friday's Walking on the Moon. But we're talking about The Merge and like weird things that happened that conspired to create the merge of fusion jazz or jazz rock or jazz rock fusion or I don't know, whatever you want to call it. And well, we just took a little slight detour looking at the upstream of that. And well, you know, I don't know, there's many things. One could make a case that American music kind of, you know, I don't know, kind of begin and end with Ray Charles. And he emerged as a, well, kind of probably inventing the soul genre in large part, but like well, gospel music and then blues and rock and roll and he received a bit of grief for that because it was considered gospel was considered sacred and well, soul anything but concerning what we were talking about a bit earlier is this Newport Festival, right? 69 Miles hears Sly Stone, Sly and the Family Stone, and you know, and it's blown away, you know. But soul, that's a story for another merge. But Miles hears this inspired, is inspired, I would say, perhaps a tad envious, you know. But Miles, you know, being a, well, many would consider a major macher of creativity, so he goes back to the lab. And, oh, well, how can I, you know, what can I do with that, you know? And how can I make it into something of my own? And here's something that he came up with.

0: Yeah.
1: And so on. But that's from one of the really early jazz, rock, fusion things that Miles gave birth to, when it's called On the Corner. You know, so that comes out. And then, you know, the next thing that happens, all hell breaks loose. You know, Miles goes all in, as I say, kind of invents this jazz fusion business, or at least was, you know, its first major kind of pioneer. So fusion combines, you know, I don't know, some of the a complex, you know, harmonies, improvisation of jazz with loud volume, rhythms, electric rock and roll and funk instruments and all that kind of stuff. And, well, you know, needless to say, you know, that it changed things, folks. It really did. And if, well, one more version of okay, a little bit of another kind of Miles mashup, a merge that became this thing called jazz fusion.

We're just listening. That's a bit of Miles Davis from his album called Tutu. In honor of Archbishop Desmond Tutu. And that tune is called Splatch. Okay, you're listening to Tacoma Radio. This is The Merge. And we're talking about the forces that conspired and merged into what eventually became jazz rock. You know, and probably, you know, kind of if, fusion is like often the term kind of thrown around. But yeah, but so Miles, all right, we'll set up here. Because there's like a limited amount of time, so I want to make sure we get to all of the biggies here. So Miles, he's kind of like a farm team, you know, system in baseball. You know, like you recall the Major League Baseball, the farm system is to develop, you know, kind of young raw talent into polished Major League ready players. You know, and Miles did that, with a small army of musicians over the years, and these years, 69 and beyond, Miles helped develop a lot of talent. I mean, like a lot of talent. You know, and you know, it was talent was already there. It was like front loaded. You know, but then you play with Miles, and kind of like, you know, I don't know, things change. You know, so you know who went on, you know, to take this mashed up genre, this farm system that you had here. And so first one that I'd like to just kind of introduce you to, if you haven't heard, you probably have, but it was this an Englishman named John McLaughlin. Who, like, you know, played with Miles and went all Maha. You know, not the brain worm Maha. No. We're talking about a different Maha. We're talking about Maha Vishnu, you know? You know, as in, like, you know, whatever. As, you know, well, John McLaughlin and the Maha Vishnu Orchestra. Now, check this one out.

Yeah, if you're if your head is spinning, you know, I think it's safe to say we're not in Kansas anymore. You know, well, frankly, we're not even in Newport anymore. That was a tune called "Awakening," by a Miles Davis farm team player, John McLaughlin, who went up and on to, you know, accomplish great things on his own. And that was the first album, Mahavishnu Orchestra. And if you responded to that the way everybody responded to that, like when it came out, it was like, what the hell was that? But that album was called The Intermounting Flame, and I had no idea how to record these guys. So like if your sound system was distorting, you know, do not touch that dial. You know, it's kind of like, you know, like the old Twilight. It's just like, you know, yeah, that's the way it is. And that was Miles' alumnus, John McLaughlin, accompanied by, well, first and foremost, Billy Cobham on drums, who was like inescapable in that one. Then you also had Jan Hammer, Dutch keyboard player, who went on to, he did a lot of, you know, movie and TV music. He did the theme from, what was that, Miami Vice. Like, okay, so we're talking like, you know, 80s, you know, turquoise, pink, you know, big hair, all that. But, you know, but Jan Hammer is decidedly bald, so it's like, it doesn't really apply. And then you have Jerry Goodman on violin, Rick Laird on bass, and, am I missing anyone? No, I think that's the entire, and John McLaughlin, of course. So fusion, though, is not all piss and vinegar, you know, like that, you know, it could be quietly sublime. And to give an example of that, here's a little thing of here's John McLaughlin and, well, consummate guitar slinger, you know, Carlos Santana, and they reveal on their interpretation of the consummate jazz saxophonist John Coltrane his 1959 tune Naima, a piece that he often referred to as his favorite composition. Okay, so McLaughlin, the guy that you just heard, now paired up with Santana, and you know, a slightly different flavor of this thing called fusion.

That's a fusion of a different color, wouldn't you say? Like, that, okay, that is, well, John McLaughlin, who we just heard like shredding it, you know, from the tune Awakening from the Inner Mountain of Flame with the Mahavishnu Orchestra, to Naima, a John Coltrane tune that he did perform there as a duo with Carlos Santana from their collection called Love, Devotion, Surrender. Anyway, okay, so moving along, because we got a lot to cover and not a lot of time, thank goodness. But, well, okay, fusion. Well, what were we saying? All right, so we're talking about, like, the Miles Davis, the farm team system that he had going, cultivating his young talent and went off and, like, then conquered the world in her own right. And he had, an Austrian pianist named Joe Zawinul, who you might know, I want to say you do know, right? Because Joe Zawinul played with Cannonball Adderley and, you know, wrote like the, kind of like, I don't know, a song that like is like almost ubiquitous, Mercy, Mercy, Mercy. He wrote that, you know, but that was back then. But Zawinul, okay, so he went on. He was on Miles. He was on Live Evil. He was on Bitches Brew and other stuff. And then, and then what happened? Well, Joe became a weatherman. You know, like a weatherman. Not a meteorologist, no. You know, not that kind of weatherman. And not the radical lefty weatherman who blew themselves up. No, Joe started Weather Report with another Miles Davis alum. There's like a little pattern here, right? You're catching on. There's the brilliant and endlessly creative Wayne Shorter. And Joe and Wayne made merge genre history with stuff like this. Right? This tune that we're going to kind of take a listen to here from Weather Report, but it has an infectious and I would say somewhat mischievous bass action going on by a young Jaco Pastorius. But check this tune out.

Yeah. And that tune is called Palladium, from the Weather Report collection called Heavy Weather. And yeah, well, you know, there's a lot we can say about that. But first, I should say it's Tacoma Radio you're listening to. That's my Yoda formulation. Tacoma Park Radio you're listening, yes? And that's Wayne Shorter, Joe Zawinul, and Jaco Pastorius. Now, well, anyway, let me say this because it's probably important to, you know, give you some sense of hope. But at 7 o'clock, the Blues Experience is coming up. So I'll be out of here. You get enough of this accent, right? But this week's theme is The Secret Handshake. Interesting recordings of a friend or a mentor that might have turned you on to, say, you know, like whatever, you know, like friend turned you on. So join Big Boy Little as he plays artists as varied as Howard Tate and Memphis Jug Band and Ray Charles and Washboard Sam right after this. So there is hope. There's no reason to migrate away right now. Anyway, that so Wayne Shorter was on that one, right? And Wayne Shorter is like, you know, he's like he's the guy, right? Whatever. But he's also he famously played the soprano solo on Steely Dan's masterpiece Asia, the song Asia. And Steely Dan, you know, Steely Dan has an interesting space in all this kind of thing. Like, you know, a lot of, like, I don't know, I know a lot of jazz players or whatever, and most, you know, I would say many jazz players, you know, like, you know, it's just kind of at times quietly dream of being like rock stars. Well, Steely Dan had kind of a unique take on that. They were like rock stars that dreamed of being jazz musicians. In any event, they had Wayne play that superlative solo on the tune Asia. But now we got to move on. So another talent that got the Miles makeover, if you will, was the pianist Chick Corea. Now before the Miles fusion thing, here's a bit of like what Chick sounded like, all right, prior to being Mileized.

Now, I don't know. I imagine you'd agree with me. It's a beautiful little tune, right? And with acoustic instruments. And it's, the tune is called Windows. And it comes from his collection called Now He Sings, Now He Sobs. And that's Chick. And you can see Chick is kind of moving in a different direction, because some of the things that kind of define, you know, I don't know, more kind of, I don't know, I'm gonna say conventional modern jazz, but it has, you know, okay, it's certain things. It has swing, right? And that's like, you know, the ding, boo, ding, ding, ding, ding, like that. You know, the bass kind of happens, the drums, there's a pocket, whatever. And, you know, and jazz fusion doesn't do that so much. It doesn't, it's not absent, but it's more rock. It's more kind of straight. It's more kind of four. It's heavy, you know, and all of that. So let me give you an example of, you know, so that tune that we just heard a bit of by Chick was, you know, not necessarily, you know, kind of swinging entirely. But let me show you where he goes, though. After being, you know, myelized, as we said, Chick, he started making music like this.

All right, we're not even like a, you know, we're not in Kansas, not in Newport. Like that tune is like in another galaxy. In fact, it's called Beyond the Seventh Galaxy. So not one, not two, not three, but seven galaxies. Chick Corea took us to. So, yes. After being myelized. All right. And now, okay. So I think, all right, we don't have much time, but I just want to make one other little kind of thing here. Well, of a person that contributed to this genre of, fusion. And while this guy didn't play with Miles, this former trumpet player heard the Live Miles album Four and More and has said on many occasions that particular Miles album changed his life and inspired him to pursue a career in jazz. Well, jazz rock. And anyway, so this former trumpet player, who goes by the name Pat Metheny, he picked up a guitar. You might have heard of him. And on this particular tune, his first album that he released, it also has, well, none other than Jaco Pastorius on bass. And this is, Omaha Celebration.

Yeah, and that's, well, Pat Metheny, and he was, you know, around, he wasn't necessarily there at the, you know, at the birth, but he was alive and he was listening, and it was Miles who, you know, kind of inspired him to go on. And then, again, of course, we had Jaco on bass there, and Jaco is his own kind of, well, thing, but it's interesting, like, it's, Pat Metheny, he, you know, after high school, he went to University of Miami for a while, and then like he was like almost immediately hired by the University of Miami at the age of to teach there at 18, making him the youngest instructor in the school's history, still to this day, you know. And so, yeah, kind of a unique, you know, way of being in Florida. And we can't neglect that the most significant, you know, thing to come out of Florida since sinkholes. Well, that's Jaco, right? He's from Fort Lauderdale, so bass genius, fusion influencer. You know, and he became a weatherman too, as we mentioned earlier. But I hope, you know, I enjoyed spending this bit of time. I hope you liked it. You know, I was a little nervous. It's like a real radio show as opposed to mine, which is Walking on the Moon on Fridays at 4. If you didn't like this, well, you probably will hate that. But if, you know, if there's anything, you know, if you're feeling merciful, come and listen to Walking on the Moon. But I'm delighted to be able to sit in and talk a little bit about this merge from jazz and all the other things, the little tributaries that ran in and eventually gave us what this thing called fusion. But I think we should go back to the beginning, to the man who inspired Miles in the first place to go out and create this thing. And that's none other than Sly Stone. Stay around because, you know who's coming up, right? You got to know, right? Like, it's whatever. It's Big Boy Little is going to come right up, as we said earlier, and we're going to get a room full of blues. But as I always say at the end of my show, be kind. Everybody you meet fighting a tough battle. Maybe I'll see you on Friday. I hope. All right. Bye-bye.

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And you know what? It's time for the blues.

All right. Earl Hooker stinging the strings on that one. Welcome to the Blues Experience. I'm Big Boy Little. Here Tuesday, Blues Day with you. Oh, what a day I've had. I can't wait to hear the songs that I've chosen because I really need some blues to remove my blues. I've had a memorable day of terrible, terrible things happening. I'm not going to bore you with it because, of course, who wants to hear it? You know what I mean? I don't even want to talk about it. Well, I kind of want to talk about it a little bit, but I'm not. I promise you I'm not, darn it. Anyway, Earl Hooker in the background, the leading brand, and we're going to be exploring the so-called secret handshake. And what the secret handshake is to me is when somebody comes up to you that you know. First time it happened to me was in high school, and they came up and they said, "Hey, have you ever heard this guy, Robert Johnson?" I said, "No, who's Robert Johnson?" And I had read his name on the back of a Muddy Waters record called, which Muddy Waters record was it? I can't remember right now, but it was, you know, just another Muddy Waters album. And I thought, who's this Robert Johnson? So, you know, somebody told me about it, and I picked it up, and I got it, and I thought, wow, this is fantastic. And then a little later on, somebody told me about a record. They said, have you ever heard of Howard Tate? I'd never heard of Howard Tate. Not many people have heard of Howard Tate even today, and this was back in 1968, 69. And I said, no, he's come over to my house and listen. I went to listen, I was stunned. I mean, it was a level of blues and urban blues that I hadn't really heard before, and I just thought, wow, thanks for the secret handshake. Well, thanks for the secret handshake, and I'll thank that one out to Steve Ellis of Cornell University, circa 1968, 69. But let's hear Howard Tate right now with Part-Time Love.

Little Bob. Little Bob has quite the range, quite the falsetto there. That's Little Bob and the Lollipops with I Got Loaded out of Louisiana. You might hear them sometimes on Michael's show. Comes in right after us. We'll get to that a little bit later. But Little Bob and the Lollipops there, feeling all right. And let's see, before that, we had crackling the paper. Wait, hold on. Radio sound effects. I think it's the sound effect for crackling paper. I don't know what it's supposed to be doing. Oh, now I can't read it. Okay, before that, we had You May Leave, But This Will Bring You Back, the Memphis Jug Band with some great Will Shade harmonica playing on it, and Howard Tate singing Part-Time Love, a record that I bought thanks to Steve Ellis of Ithaca, New York in 1968, circa 69. So, theme today is The Secret Handshake, and we're going to continue with The Secret Handshake, and I want to explain a little bit about this next one. As much as I love blues, and I love blues a whole lot, I didn't realize that Ray Charles started off as a blues singer. And not only was he a blues singer and piano player, he was like maybe the best blues singer, piano player. He was so good it was ridiculous. So we're going to play a little bit of this early Ray Charles from his Atlantic record days, with his Atlantic Records band, a great band, and just this has a lot of great Ray in it in one song. This is called Sinner's Prayer.

yes, the great, great, great, great Percy Mayfield. Please send me some love, that someone to love. That's the original version of that song. That's the song that started. It must have been covered dozens and dozens of times. A wonderful song. Before that, we heard Double Crossing Blues, Johnny Otis. With the Robins and Little Esther, who I think was only like 13 or 14 when she recorded that. And then when they wanted to take her out on tour after it got to be a big hit because, of the, you know, they got lady bears out there thing. I'm a lady. They couldn't take her out because she was too young, so they hired somebody to be Little Esther, who looked like they were about 13 or 14, but they were actually of age. And they would take her around until Little Esther... I don't know how that worked, but that's what they used to do. They took her around until Little Esther could grow into it. And I guess she could play, you know, jobs that didn't go too late. I'm not really sure what the rules were there, but I'm also pretty sure that they didn't really care what the rules were. And then we started that whole set off with the great Ray Charles, Sinner's Prayer, which has got great piano work, great singing, and a really, really good lyric. You know, if there's one thing I love about the blues, it's the singing. Wow, some incredibly talented singers out there. Big Boy Little here, spinning the platters that matter. I just want to tell you that WOWD is a proud media sponsor of the Saturday Jazz Series at Tacoma Station Tavern. Saturday, August 8th, it's trombonist Steve Turay. Saturday, August 15th, it's saxophonist Bobby Muncy. Tickets for Tacoma Station Tavern at JK Productions, all one word, jkproductions.org. All right, well, let's move on with our secret handshake compendium here. This is one of the greatest secret handshake records ever made. That it moved from the secret handshake. I kind of liked it when it was a secret handshake record, but now everybody knows Robert Johnson. He's a million seller over and over again. He's one of the most important composers to come out in blues and pop music. But when I first bought this record, it was just one record, and it had one LP out there. And I guess it had about maybe 12 songs. I'm not really sure. But nothing like everything that we've got now. But as soon as that needle hit that groove, you absolutely knew you were hearing something incredible. Now, I'll tell you something about this record. It's called Come In My Kitchen. And there are two versions of it. He recorded two versions at the same time, and they put both of them out. One was put out on the Romeo label, which was a budget part of Vocalion Records. And that, Come On In My Kitchen, does not have Can't You Hear the Wind Blow? So I'm pretty sure this one does. So listen for it, and that's one of those moments in blues that just, I'm going to say it again,

Wasn't that nice? Yeah, Junior, thank you. Junior Wells. Amos Wells. Junior Wells. Checking up on my baby. That's from a very, very rare recording from a Newport Folk Festival in 1968. And that's when I wasn't so big. I was just a little boy, but I was trying to get there. And when I saw Junior and Buddy on stage there with Freddie Belo and A.C. Reed with his magic saxophone it had a device on it called an octavizer, so he could play with himself in harmony there, one-man horn section. Well, it just blew my mind. So I was there. I was right there. I was right close next to the stage, and very happy to find this really nice live recording many, many, many years later. All right, before that, we heard Washboard Sam. Now, I told you earlier today I was having a very bad day, and again, I won't go into it, except I will say one thing, that my car stopped working on a crowded street, a crowded road in Virginia, and I I didn't have a phone, and my engine block died. It looked like it was all out of oil, so I actually probably still out there. There's probably no way I got out from there, but fortunately, the spirit of the blues has transported my voice here to our lovely station here in Tacoma Park, and I'm able to be with you even as I'm sitting cross-legged out there bemoaning my fate. And the point is, what is the point? The point is, Washboard Sam always cheers me up. And we opened that set up with the immortal Robert Johnson with Come On In My Kitchen. Big Boy Little here. Next week it's going to be Steve. Tuesday is Blues Day, and I don't know what he's going to be doing or what his theme's going to be, but I know he's going to have a great, great show because he always does. It's one of the top blues DJs in the country, and he has been for many, many, many years. I want to tell you what else is coming up in about roughly 20 minutes. Michael Art's coming in to Let the Good Times Roll with Zydeco Cajun and other Louisiana music, and that's always a great show. And then from 10 to 11:30, it's Mood Music with Amy and Brad, calming us down. They're sharing calming music for a stormy world. They have been for a while, and it's keeping a lot of folks' heads above water. Tomorrow, 8 to 10 a.m., my tiny morning show with Bob Boylan. The death of musician Glenn Hanser last week inspired Bob to honor musicians who left the planet too soon, and so we will hear music from Jimi Hendrix, Janis Joplin, Jim Morrison, Sam Cooke, Joy Division's Ian Curtis, and more. Bob will feature previously unheard music from the Beatles' album Rubber Soul and new music from Mati Diaz in a duet with Lucy Dacus. And that's what's coming up tomorrow, 8 to 10. And then 10 p.m. to noon, Borderlines with Lady Murr, Milo. They're playing jazz, R&B, music that crosses boundaries. And that's what's coming up here. You know, don't like it, just wait. Something's going to come on, and you probably will like it. But I can't believe that there's anything on this station that you would not like. All right, so let's move on, because we've got a lot to play before Michael comes in. I like to get a lot of music done, but I've never been able to play more than 18 songs. I always keep trying to break that record, but it doesn't go too good. This is a harmonica player named George Harmonica Smith, and I read his name on the back of an album, and I thought, who is this guy? And shortly after, a whole record of his stuff came out called Of the Blues, George Harmonica Smith, and started off with this great harp instrumental. And we're going to play it now. Juicy Harmonica, George Harmonica Smith.

man, what more can I do? Walking by myself, I hope you understand. I just want to

Yeah, that was, of course, Smiley Lewis out of New Orleans with Hook, Line, and Sinker. And before that, we heard Jimmy Rogers doing Walking by Myself with Big Walter Horton's absolute legendary harmonica break that everybody's tried to learn, and nobody's ever really learned it quite the way Big Walter does it. And we also heard at the beginning of that set George Harmonica Lewis with Juicy Harmonica. And Michael Hart is in the house. We got about 10 more minutes. I'm going to try and get in at least three more songs. And just want to tell you that you're listening to WOWDLP, Tacoma Park, and TacomaRadio.org, 94.3 on your FM dial. This is the Blues Experience. I'm Big Boy Little. I think the next live voice you may hear will be Michael Hart. And we're going to hear Just a Little Overcome by the Nightingales with Tommy Tate. We're going to hear Kiss Tomorrow Goodbye by Danny White. And we're going to hear Every Night About This Time. And some other time, I'll have to tell you why those are all Golden Hand, Secret Handshake records. All right. See you in two. Bye-bye, everybody. Oh, that's not it. Had so little time, and I just didn't even get that right. What I really mean to do is to... So technical. You have to be technical at the same time. There we go. Now I think I got it right. Okay, Tommy Tate. That's it.

0: 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Next week in that same 7 to 8 time slot, it'll be Steve and the Blues Experienced. 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